0: Your number one hit music station is SL100. It's a V Bros, Mikey V, Frankie V, and our bestie Gianna.
1: Amanda, do you have a list of things that are instant turnoffs when going on a date?
2: Oh God, bad breath is number one.
3: Ooh. Yeah.
1: So I asked this because over the weekend I saw this Reddit had a discussion going on and showed how picky some people are when it comes to dating. And some of the deal breakers were kind of unusual. One girl said she was on a date with a guy that hated pigeons. And she was a bird lover, so that didn't work out. Another said she went on a couple of dates with a guy, and every time he showed up, he was wearing sandals. So that was a big turnoff.
4: Some girls do hate when guys wear pants with sandals. Do you hate that?
3: My boyfriend was in flip-flops this weekend.
4: Flip-flops, yeah.
3: And it did make me feel a little weird.
4: You got the ick.
3: Says his dogs were out.
4: Dogs.
3: I was like, what are you doing?
4: Put your dogs away.
1: And the number one thing on a first date, deal breaker, any guesses? It happens when you're at dinner.
2: Not paying?
1: No, that's a big one.
4: I'll be honest, bad breath might be the best one that you mentioned already.
1: Yeah, hygiene was number two. The number one is a loud chewer. You're out to dinner. Every other bite. So
2: yeah.
1: That was the most known on the Reddit. The pigeon one would be an interesting one to deal with.
4: All in all, put your dogs away.
3: Put them away.
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0: SL100. It's a V Bros, Mikey V, my big bro Frankie V, and our bestie Gianna.
1: Rebecca, are you ready for the crazy story of the day?
2: Yes.
1: All right, this happened in Ohio. It's something you don't feel like you could even make up, but it happened. So firefighters were called out after reports of a mystery liquid leaking from a small semi-truck on the interstate.
2: Oh, my God.
1: So at first, crews weren't sure what they were dealing with. So a bunch of police and crews showed up, and it turned out that the hazardous substance was actually thousands of pounds of Frank's Red Hot sauce.
3: was leaking out of the truck?
1: Yeah. So officials say the truck was carrying about 40,000 pounds of Red Hot sauce, and it left a trail along the freeway. Finally getting pulled over at this truck stop, fire crews had to contain the spill because of concerns that it was going to cause issues with drains and environmental issues. But when they were seeing this red stuff leaking, nobody knew what was going on, and people were freaking out. Just simply Frank's Red Hot sauce.
3: Also, if someone's going to leak and it's red, that's always a worry.
4: Of course.
2: Oh, my God. Yes. The way I could just drag my French fries on the ground.
4: That's one way to do it.
3: If your barbecue for the 4th is missing Frank's Red Hot, we now know why.
4: Yes.

0: SL100. It's V Bros, Mikey V, my big bro Frankie V, and our bestie Gianna.
1: How much time should you actually spend with your significant other?
2: Because you can spend too much time or not enough.
1: Mm-hmm.
2: There was a study done, so we'll explain this all next. I could be-

0: online at SL100.com. We are the V Bros. It's Mikey V, Frankie V, and our bestie Gianna.
1: Joined by Trish. So you said you have a fiance?
2: Yes.
1: How many minutes a day do you spend with him?
2: Oh, God. We both work from home, so probably too many minutes.
3: Oh, wow.
0: That does make it tough when you don't get your, like, separate time at all, right?
1: Are you in a house or an apartment?
2: We're in an apartment right now.
1: Man, that is difficult. You know? So check this out. A lot of people do think you have to spend a lot of time, but not too much like you guys do, to have a great relationship. Experts say just 40 minutes a day of quality time together is what you need to have a happier, healthier relationship. Just 40 minutes of your phone away, quality time is all that you need.
2: I'm going to tell him that. I think that might help us.
0: My fiance had about a whole bottle of wine Saturday night.
3: Yeah.
0: So she lost her phone. Mm. It was great Sunday. She had no phone and we were hanging out quality time.
1: Yeah, boom. Look at that.
0: All you got to do, lose your phone, your relationship gets better.
3: Or drink a whole bottle of wine.
4: All right, class, tell me about your weekend. 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
2: Welcome to another episode of iHeart K-pop with JoJo. Your K-pop stands. Spread the word. We do it every weekend right here, right about now. 2 hours. Nothing but K-pop and global pop. Going to talk to the fellas of Big Ocean in a couple minutes. Those dudes are making history, man. Also, new track from TXT's Yeonjun a little bit later on, but let's kick everything off. The guys of Rise. This is Do Yo Dance. Check this.
4: They've been asking for this. 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
1: I am so pumped to have these guys here. Big Ocean, hello.
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1: So nice to meet you guys. Give me the official Big Ocean intro, if you don't mind.
4: Attention,
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8: I'm PJ.
9: I'm Jinso.
10: I'm Chanyeon. Happy to meet you.
11: Nice to meet you.
1: All right, let me start it off, and it's going to seem like I'm being overdramatic, but I'm not. I really think you guys are making history.
8: Oh, yeah.
1: I mean, I'm just curious what it means to you to be the first group in the K-pop space, first that I'm aware of, that is hard of hearing.
8: I feel very big responsibility, but 우리 지금 우리가 이렇게 시작한 게 최초이지만 마지막이 되지 않았으면 좋겠습니다.
12: So we started as the first group that has hearing challenges, but
1: right.
12: We don't want to be the last.
1: I don't think you will be because of the impact that you're going to make.
8: Thank you so much.
1: How have fans reacted, in particular fans who have hearing challenges, reacted to Big Ocean? I would assume very empowering, very inclusive, very inspiring. But I don't want to put words in your mouth. How have fans reacted to you guys?
13: 우선 저희 노래를 통해서 많은 분들이 희망과 또 이렇게 힘을 얻는다고 합니다. 그럴 때 이야기를 들어보면 아 저희 덕분에 앞으로 살아나갈 힘을 얻게 된 것 같다라는 말을 들으면 저희가 정말 힘이 나고 또 앞으로 열심히 활동해야겠다라는 생각이 듭니다.
12: So first off, through a song, our fans have said that they feel inspired. And through this, they kind of have power to live. And so wow. Hearing all of this, we feel so much strength to continue as artists.
8: And also, last year we visited Gallaudet University in the U.S. When we visited there, the president told us like this, you are very amazing. And it's like 청각장애에게 비틀즈 같다고 정말 그렇게 좋은 네, 거부한 말씀을 했었는데 그러다 보니 저희도

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1: So we have heard from others that we're kind of like the Beatles of like the hearing community or like the lack of hearing community. And so just hearing that, I think we have a lot of responsibility as a group moving forward. So I think that also gives us strength.
2: That's amazing. It's just amazing. Really, really, really. All right, the guys of Big Ocean hanging out more with the fellas coming up next. Do not move.
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1: All right, guys, we back. It's JoJo on the radio. Big Ocean hanging out. These guys are making history, man, and I'm completely serious when I say this. They are the first, to my knowledge, first K-pop group with hearing challenges, which means a lot to a lot of people, obviously. If you guys, I'm curious, if you don't mind me asking, I would love to understand how the live performances work. You guys call it S-pop, sign language pop. You guys perform using KSL or ASL, which is American Sign Language, and Korean Sign Language, and I believe ISL as well, International Sign Language. What typically comes first? Is it the choreo, or is it the sign language? Or is it like one big piece kind of all together?
2: 사실 어떤 걸 먼저 정하지는 않았습니다. 근데 저희는 수어를 빠르게 배우는 편이다 보니까 좀 수어가 훨씬 더 빠르게 적용이 되는 편이에요.
3: So there's no like first pick in like choosing choreography or using ASL, but I think because we learn ASL faster, we tend to use that first.
2: 대신에 이제 안무가 이제 나오면 그 안무 먼저 한 뒤에 저희가 이제 수어를 같이 이렇게 적용해서 조율을 합니다.
3: It's been said though, once we get the choreo, we apply that with our ASL and we put it together to create our song.
1: Once again, the guys of Big Ocean are hanging out. If you want to see the full interview, oh my gosh, such a cool interview. Check our IG for links and all that stuff. K-pop with JoJo. That's K-pop with JoJo on Instagram. Going to play One Man Army now from their album, The Greatest Battle. Fellas, thank you so much for hanging out.
4: Thank you so much.
1: And of course, at the end of every interview, fist bump to make it official. Give me a little.
5: Yeah,
3: thanks.
1: Come on over here.
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1: All right, let's do it. Aespa intro. Here we go.
2: Hi, this is Karina. 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
4: Hi, I'm Tassel.
1: Oh, sorry. Drop my phone.
5: Hi, I'm Nini. 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
1: All right, here we go. This is Aespa with Becky G. Lemonade.

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1: All right, here we go. Khalid and Anyo Soap, who was the speaking voice of Jinu in K-pop Demon Hunters. Although he did sing a little bit in the movie, and man, that dude can sing. This track called Something Special. Check this.

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1: Blackpink liner, take one. 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
1: Hey, these guys are going to join me again fairly soon. I will keep you posted. Big shouts to the fellas of 82 Major. This is Sign. 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
1: Here we go. New track from Yeungeon of TXT. New album just came out called No Labels Part 2. And by the way, he joins me on this show near future. I will keep you posted on that. New track called Ice Cream. Check.

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2: Once again, that's Youngjin of TXT. New album just came out called No Labels Part 2. That track, Ice Cream, off that album. And FYI, he joins me once again on this show near future. I will keep you posted. All right, let's talk about our iHeartRadio Music Festival presented by Capital One. 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
1: All right, we're back. What up? It's JoJo on the radio. New Stray Kids track from their upcoming album called This and That, which releases on August 7th. First track off that album, this is Running. Check this.

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1: I can't believe they're finally back in the studio with me, Hearts to Hearts. What is up?
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1: All right, one track, three groups. I'm talking La Seraphim, Islet, and Cat's Eye. This is I.

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1: Welcome to hour number two. Got the K-pop mix with DJ Triple XL coming up in a few moments. Of course, don't forget to follow us. K-pop with JoJo on Instagram. That's K-pop with JoJo on IG. Let's kick off hour number two with the fellas known as AT.
2: Yay!
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1: what the hell? 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
3: 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Fancy pants.
1: Very, very fancy pants.

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1: Yeah, big shout to the ladies of At Heart. Hope to get them back on the show near future. I will keep you posted on that. This is Say It.

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1: New track from AtHeart called Say It. Hope to get those ladies on the show in the near future. Once again, iHeart Radio Music Festival. Do you have your tickets yet? Let me run down the lineup. Two dates, of course, September 18th and 19th, T-Mobile Arena in Vegas. It's a Friday and Saturday. The Friday night show sold out. BTS, Cardi B, Goo Goo Dolls, Kenny Chesney, Weezer, Zara Larsson. The Saturday, September 19th show, Benson Boone, Major Lazer, Muse, Snoop Dogg, Lainey Wilson, and just added Le Sserafim. 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
2: 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This is the K-Pop Mix with the legendary DJ Triple XL, brought to you by Hello Soju. 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

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What up? 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

0: 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Any requests for next week's mix, jump on his IG. 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Don't forget to follow us, you guys. 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
1: All right, guys, we're back. 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Look who's here. Baby Monster. Hello.
2: Hi.
1: Okay, here we go. Baby Monster intro. 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
2: Hi, everyone. We are Baby Monster.
1: All right, let's do it. This is Choom. Let's go. Ooh.

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8: All right, guys, let's do this. What up? It's JoJo on the radio. This is the iHeartRadio Countdown. Slater, it is so good to finally meet you. How are you, Slater?
9: I'm so good. Nice to finally meet you.
8: Oh, my God. Okay, so you're from St. Louis. We all know that.
9: That's, yeah.
8: That'll always be home.
9: Yeah.
8: But you live in L.A. now, right?
9: I do. I've lived here for about like 5 years. I moved right before the pandemic. And I love L.A.
8: So you were here when, like during the pandemic, no traffic for the first time ever.
9: Yeah, I came by mistake almost. I came for like a writing trip in February 2020. And like, I remember being in the airport on my way. Like, I was very much like, oh, like, I'll never, like, I want to live in St. Louis forever. Like, I love St. Louis, blah, blah, blah, my city. And then.
8: And it's still your city.
9: Yeah, yeah. And then I got out to LA and there were like murmurs of like COVID. And like, there was like one person in the airport with a mask. And I was like, oh, that's weird. And then like weeks later, it was like world shut down. And so I got kind of stuck. And then I've been living here ever since.
8: We lived through, I don't want to talk too much on this because everybody would tune out, you know. We lived through a sci-fi movie. Lived through a freaking...
9: It was nuts.
8: And you lived in New York, too, for a little bit, right?
9: Yeah, I moved to New York last August for a little bit and was back and forth between New York and L.A., and then I just recently moved back to L.A. again. I kept my apartment here the whole time, so I've just been in the same apartment for years. I love my apartment here, but I don't know. It's not that it wasn't for me. I would maybe get back there at some point. It was more of like a situational work crazy thing, and... Yeah.
8: So cool, man. Well, this countdown's heard on Z100 New York and, of course, Kiss FM LA. So I won't put you on the spot. Where do you like the best? But I'll just assume it's going to be LA. All right. Maybe. Slater's hanging out on with the countdown. Let's do it. This is song number 20.
0: Benson Boone, The Time of My Life.

0: That was song number 19 this week on the iHeartRadio Countdown. What up? It's JoJo on the radio. Slater's hanging out. Slater, is it true that you before you did Worst Girl in America, you nearly, it can't be true. You nearly quit music at that point.
1: Like
0: you were to that point.
1: I mean, I don't know if I would have ever quit making music, but I was definitely getting a little ready to throw in the towel on doing the artist thing and like doing the album rollout thing. Like I felt just very at like a standstill with my career and almost just kind of embarrassed, you know, like I've been working towards it for so many years. And every year as you get a little bit older, you're kind of just like, all right, like it's a lot of work, costs and not a lot of like benefit, I guess.
0: Right.
1: It's hard to be in that kind of like smaller middle space as an artist just because you have to, you know, it's expensive to go on tour. It's expensive to make visuals. And I felt kind of over it all. I felt like very embarrassed by like people perceiving me online. And I was kind of ready to just disappear.
0: Wow. To hear you say that now seems just crazy. Do you think that, for lack of a better word, like, oh my God, this is the finality, the desperation, whatever that was going through. Do you think that emotion kind of played into how this album really?
1: Yeah, like, definitely.
0: This is it. If it doesn't work, this is all, you know?
1: It wasn't even like this. Like, I was going in not expecting anything to work. I was just like, I want to make one last project that I'm really proud of that I love to listen to. Like, if I died tomorrow, like, would I be happy that this is what I'm leaving behind kind of album? Like, every session I was just like, I want to make songs that I think are cool, that I think are meaningful, that I enjoy, that like I, you know what I mean? Not like make what I'm seeing, not make things because I want them to like do well, not make things because I'm like, oh, like I want them to play this in a club. Like I feel like I was really just wanting to make music that I liked listening to. And I think it made the project so much better. And around the end of like making the project, we had like, you know, some conversations with labels and I was so shocked by that even because I was just like, I don't know, like I feel like I'm kind of older and I've been doing this for a long time without any kind of big hits. So I was kind of surprised by that. But then I signed. And then obviously when I signed, I wasn't like, well, this is my last album. I was like, I kind of have to, you know, fulfill some obligations now.
0: I think, you know, I tell artists this all the time. And when you launch as an artist, you want it to be the biggest thing ever. I get it. Everybody does. But there's something about it not being the biggest and building that audience and just kind of going through the ups and downs. And I think a lot of times when you have the big one at the beginning, one hit wonders. That's where that comes from. But I think you've built an audience, you've built a career. And even if you didn't like it every step of the way, it's paying off, man.
1: Yeah.
0: It really is.
1: Thank you.
0: Yeah, absolutely. Slater's hanging out. On with the countdown. Let's do it. This is song number 18.
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5: All right, guys, we're back. It's JoJo on the radio. This is the iHeartRadio Countdown. Slater's hanging out. Slater, the title, Worst Girl in America. You're going to get asked this question so many times. Why the title?
2: I feel that way, you know?
5: Why?
2: I've always felt, I don't know. I always have like a weird... since I was really young, a weird chip on my shoulder feeling like people don't really like me very much or something, which maybe that's not true or that's just anxiety or something, but sometimes it can be true and sometimes whatever. But I think, you know, I had these like skater friends in St. Louis who would always be like, oh, like most worst dude, like worst this, worst that. And like, it'd be kind of like a funny like term of endearment. Like if someone was like too drunk, they'd be like most drunk dude, like blah, blah, blah. Right. And so it almost felt like repurposing that. And it feels like such an extreme title, like, you know, like saying that you are like, you're the worst person in America. You'd like, obviously, maybe that's not true. Maybe it is. But like, I don't know. Like, I thought it was kind of funny to kind of claim it as like a badge of honor, not feeling liked feels almost like, yeah, like a term of endearment to yourself in a way. Like, I kind of am like proud to be that, if that's what people think of me.
5: If it works, it's something about it just works. And before I even get any farther with this album, are you making what you're calling a brother album to this down the road?
2: Yeah,
5: and that's are you already in the process of doing that?
2: Yeah, pretty far along too. I've made about like 8 songs, and I just finished another one yesterday, and it's shaping up to be different from the first album, but I feel like everything feels very inspired by album number one and feels kind of like a link to this next batch of music. It's not really like remixes or it's not like remixes with features or remixes in general. Like, we're not really using any pieces of the recordings of the first album. It's kind of brand new music that feels linked or like, you know.
5: How cool, man. Yeah. Do you record it like in your house or apartment, or do you go to studio, or where do you do that
2: at? Usually my producers I work with have like home studios and we kind of work out of those, but I feel like it just kind of varies. Whoever I'm working with, it's usually in their studio. I haven't like recorded at home in a really long time. I feel like that might be something for like the next album that I'm like trying to get back into, but yeah.
5: Hey, worst girl in America. I ask this a lot, and I'm there's a theory I've got and I'm still kind of working on it. What song almost did not make the album for whatever reason?
2: What It's Like to Be Liked, which is I think second to last track. That was a demo that I started at the end of making the album that came before it. So it kind of like, it was like a demo and like half written. Like there was like these verses that were kind of about flexing wealth, which I like definitely did not have at the, like definitely did not have it all, still don't, like, you know what I mean, being like my Prada bag, my car, my mansion. And when I heard that demo, I was like listening to it and I thought it would be interesting to kind of like use that and then towards the end of the song like rewrite it, so it's almost about like what's really going on, like starting it from this place of like, oh, like I get free purses and blah blah blah, I don't even drive, and I like said something about like having like a fancy car in it, which
5: you
2: is
5: just
2: funny.
5: Uber everywhere, or what?
2: Yeah, I do. It's crazy. If there's like an apocalypse, I'm gonna be really screwed over.
5: My daughter's turning 18 here soon, god. And she's not one of those, I got to get my driver's license. She could care less.
2: Because Uber, the kids have Uber.
5: I guess that's what's happening, man. Slater's hanging out. God, so much to ask you. All with the countdown, let's do it. Time for an extra track. 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
0: French Montana, ever since you left me.

0: All right, guys, it's JoJo on the radio. This is the iHeartRadio Countdown. Slater's hanging out. Slater, Coachella was just a huge, agree with this or disagree, just a huge pivotal like statement for you. Walk me through that moment. What was it like? What can you say about it?
1: It was so crazy. It felt like a really life-changing day, like that weekend one performance. It was the first time I'd ever performed with a band. I, you know, specifically wanted to only perform songs from the new album. I didn't really do anything old of mine. I didn't do any songs that are from like older albums or anything like that. And it felt, the timing of it all coming like after a month after my album releasing and everything, it just felt like a perfect storm or like a perfect moment. And yeah, I feel like that everything's been so different from that particular day. It's kind of crazy.
0: Could you tell that was happening during the performance or...
1: No, I think right after. I like was like crying like a baby like right after. Wow. Yeah, there's like a video of me and I'm like, it's great, but yeah.
0: Because sometimes people tell me when you have like a really monumental performance, you kind of forget the performance itself. Like yeah. It's almost like an out of body experience. Anything like that?
1: Yeah, it did feel kind of like that. I feel like I like blacked out a little bit. Like I felt like so on to the point where I was like watching videos of it back. I'm like, I don't even remember making those like movement choices. It just was kind of like felt very natural and I felt really on. But I don't remember it really. Like it's weird. I feel like I usually get off stage and I have like 1,000 notes of what I did wrong. Even if like everyone's like, oh, you did so great. And I'm like, no, the note. Like it was terrible. It was terrible. Like I'm in a bad mood. Like I'll like apologize. I'll be like, sorry guys, that was like the worst. I really messed up today.
0: You were awesome.
1: Yeah, and I'm like, no. I feel like I'm like ruining like it's like I don't know. It feels like I'm like ruining some like fairy tale where I'm like, no, it was bad. It was bad. It was really bad. But this was the first performance where I like stepped off stage and my friend Anna, who she's been tour managing me. For a while, like here and there, but she did like my first ever tour, and I just remember seeing her, and I was like crying, and I was like, we did it, like everyone, we did it.
0: What a rush, man. What a Slater's hanging out. On with the Countdown, let's do it.
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0: It is JoJo on the radio. Slater is here. Slater, how do fans, when they see you in public, not like on stage or at a meet and greet, they kind of expect you there. Walking around at whatever store, who knows, mall, if you go to malls anymore, how do they react? What do they say when they see you?
1: Everyone's so nice. I don't know. Everyone, I feel like people, it always like surprises me. Even like, I feel like it's been happening a lot more recently, which is crazy, but everyone's always just so sweet and everyone, I don't know.
0: Do you have any funny fan encounters or is everybody pretty much chill?
1: Everyone's pretty chill. I haven't had anything like crazy happen. I guess I'll get back to you on that.
0: bank that question in your head because, you know, because I love when I get these stories about how you get like ask for a photo. I guess maybe it's a good thing. I don't know. Ask for a photo in these weird places, you know, and just save that for next time. Slater is hanging out. All with the countdown. Let's do it.
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3: All right, guys, we're back. It's JoJo on the radio. This is the iHeartRadio Countdown. Slater's hanging out. Slater, the video for Dance. Walk me through the video. And you're just telling me in the hallway that the house you shot the video in for Dance is where the movie Obsession did some scenes as well. What's that whole story?
1: Yeah. We were like, when we were filming the video, they said that some indie movie was like doing a production in the same house, and it ended up being Obsession, which is crazy.
3: Wow.
1: I still need to see Obsession. I'm like, I'm really behind, but I know it's great. I'm like, I just haven't had the time. But I love horror films. I feel like the Dance video, I kind of knew from the minute I was making this song. I like had this shot in my head of me like shooting like a kind of father figure through a door with like a shotgun, like right at the drop. Like I always saw that in my head, like as soon as we were working on the song. So yeah, I love that it shares like horror, so I love that it shares a link with like this, the movie Obsession.
3: We'll go through your horror movie thing in a little bit, because like we have to talk about that. Slater is hanging out on with the Countdown. Let's do it. This is song number 13.
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0: 12 this week on the iHeartRadio Countdown. What up? It's JoJo on the radio. Slater's hanging out. Slater, talking about the track Dance. I was going through some of the comments on your video, you know? And man, have you ever gone through the comments on your videos?
1: Or is I do. It always makes me laugh. I love bad ones. Like, they don't hurt my feelings. It makes me, like, giggle, like, what people say.
0: I would hate that. I mean, just when I see a negative, I just can't even look at it.
1: I love it. That's it makes it really makes me laugh. People be like, Shakira, I don't think so. And I'll be like, okay, that's good.
0: Well, let me give you some of the good ones. This one is, I can't believe all of our hyper pop underground baddies are finally making it out. Your comment to that?
1: I don't feel hyper pop, but thank you.
0: All right. You can really feel her growth in this era. It might be her strongest yet.
1: I would agree. I like that one. I like that.
0: It is like if Lady Gaga and Britney Spears had a daughter.
1: I love that. Right. I'll take that.
0: Slater is the next main pop girl. Mark my words.
1: I guess we'll have to see. I don't know.
0: All right. This one is, I'm 40 years old, and this song kind of reminds me of what it was like when I was 17, driving down a country road at 2 a.m. with the windows down and radio on. It's got that Y2K trash pop feel. How good does that sound?
1: I love that. That's my favorite comment. I love that. I love when people will comment such specific memories or situations of being like, wow, like this song makes me feel like I'm like, you know, walking down the beach with my headphones and like crying about someone I broke up with or something. You know what I mean? I love when people attach songs to memories or like future memories. I love that.
0: Before I play Dance, anything you want to say about it?
1: I don't know. I hope people like it.
0: Slater, Dance. 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
6: All right, guys, we're back. It's JoJo on the radio. This is the iHeartRadio countdown. Slater's hanging out. Slater, two-part question. And you may have already answered the first part. I think you did. But what do you consider your best live performance ever? It was just about as perfect as it's going to get. Probably Coachella.
7: Yeah.
6: Or if not, tell me otherwise. And the complete flip of that, what do you consider your worst? Everything went straight to absolute hell.
7: I think best was definitely Coachella weekend one specifically. I feel like that was the best. Out of like, hopefully I'll be able to like capture that energy on tour and it will be like the same on tour. But I'm trying to think of worst. Worst, there was like, I don't want to say which city it was because I was grateful that they had me perform, but there was one Pride show where I kind of was opening for another artist and their audience did not like me. And it wasn't from lack of performing well, but it was like, I think my music was maybe just a little too extreme for people to like get into it. They were there to see maybe a bit of like a softer,
8: right,
7: you know, more like singer-songwriter type of performance. And I was just up there like, blah, blah, blah. And I don't think that they liked it. And I saw, it was the first time I've ever performed. I've seen people in the audience kind of like heckle me and they were like, and I was like making these faces that they hated it. And I was so embarrassed. And I remember being like, that was, I remember that singular moment. I was like, I'm not doing this anymore. And I was like, I'm quitting. This is done. I'm too old. I like realized I was like wearing like latex boots and a bodysuit and I was like 28 and like getting heckled and I was like, we're not doing this. This is over.
6: That's a different.
7: That started me on the path of like, we're Scroll to America. Yeah.
6: Oh, dude, what? Maybe so. Something good came from that.
7: Yeah.
6: Calvin Harris told me once because he said, I said same question to him. This is years ago, and I said he said he got booed on he was opening for Rihanna, but he had a song with Rihanna. So you'd think it would be like a little, but if you're performing for somebody else's crowd, that's where it gets a little, you know, sketchy, maybe, you know. Yeah. But he got booed by Rihanna's crowd when he had a song with her. I just always found that just crazy.
7: Yeah.
6: All right, guys. Slater is hanging out. On with the countdown. Let's do it. This is song number 11.
0: Alex Warren, Fever Dream.

0: That was song number 10 this week on iHeartRadio Canada. What up, it's JoJo on the radio. Slater is hanging out. You worked at a hair salon before your music exploded.
1: I did.
0: Where was it at? And do you still keep in touch with some of the people from the hair salon?
1: It was in De Pere, Missouri. And I think my mom might still go there. I'm not sure, but wonderful, lovely ladies. I love them. I haven't been back in like a really long time. I feel like I'm like due for a visit, but yeah, I was like the receptionist and
0: no kidding.
1: Yeah, so crazy.
0: Do you think did they put your picture on the wall, like a wall of fame kind
1: of
0: thing?
1: I don't know. I haven't been back, so I don't know, but I would hope they saw the dance video because I kind of did like a fantasy version of me working as a hair salon receptionist in it. And I hope that would like make them happy or like they'd be like, oh, like that's so funny. But no, I feel like I need to go back.
0: You know, they all, in the best way possible, they tell stories about you. Like, I know this girl Slater. She used to come here.
1: She was always on her phone.
0: She didn't work very hard.
1: No.
0: I'm sure they said great things. I mean, that's just such a, they got to be so proud. I mean, seriously, right?
1: Yeah.
0: All right, Slater is here. On with the countdown. Let's do it.
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23: All right, guys, we're back. It's JoJo on the radio. This is the iHeartRadio Countdown. Slater's hanging out. Slater, I don't think you know this about me. We just met, but I am obsessed with the paranormal. Ghost. Haunted houses, all that stuff. I got a podcast called Paranormalish. I talk to people who've had real paranormal encounters. I do it year round, not just around Halloween, obviously. If you haven't had it, if you haven't had any experience, it's totally fine. But I just got to know: have you ever had anything you would consider a paranormal encounter?
24: No. But I'm not open to stories like that or hearing like that. I feel like I'm a bit more on the skeptic side, okay. But I feel like that's good for like discussion reasons. It's always good to have like one little skeptic, but I'm not also closed off. I'm like a pretty spiritual person. So like I do, like there are some stories that are so crazy where it's like almost undeniable where you're like, all right, that's a little nuts. But I feel like for my own like mental health, I like if I start like thinking about ghosts, I'll get scared. Because my apartment's really old, I'll like start getting scared. I don't want to scare myself.
23: My follow-up question, I think you kind of already, you're going to say no to this, and that's okay. But would you ever consider somewhere on the tour requesting the haunted room? Because more of these hotels have a haunted backstory than you realize. Don't go to room B340. Look out for the seventh floor. Don't look in the mirror in the women's restroom. All these crazy things. Would you ever consider asking for the haunted room?
24: Maybe, but then also, like, I feel like I would be like all like scared and Christian about it, and I'd be like I don't want to mess with that, right. You know.
23: Amen. Slater is hanging out on with the Countdown. Let's do it.
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5: What up? 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Slater's hanging out. Slater, what artist or album changed your life?
3: Ooh,
5: for me, it was Michael Jackson. Just to give you, I heard this. I thought, oh my God, what is it? I was a young kid. Like, what the heck is this? And everything from then on, kind of just like, I think I heard Ozzy Osbourne explain the Beatles, like everything went from black and white to color.
3: Mm-hmm.
5: It had a similar effect on me. What did that to you?
3: I think the Fame by Lady Gaga, especially because of it, it came out at such a certain age and time in my life where I was like, I think I was in middle school or I was like a bit younger and like kind of awkward, felt like a bit of a like loser at school. And I remember when the Fame came out, I had just never seen... I feel like people have been like criticizing my like pop album choices lately too, but it like it's so situational to like ages of my, like how old I was at certain times when things came out. And I just remember being so floored by a pop star like her and how weird she dressed. Like I remember people at my school were always like, oh, like Lady Gaga's weird. And I like loved it. Like I was like, no, like she's so cool. And like I just loved all of like the paparazzi moments of her wearing like weird outfits and like different things. And the meat dress like was so cool. Like I just was obsessed with her and the music itself. Like I thought it was such interesting pop music. I had never heard music like that. Like I feel like when she came out, it was so different from everyone else around her. And I feel like she started to set this new standard of people dressing really over the top for red carpets and really over the top in general. Like I feel like everyone was trying to like keep up with her crazy wardrobe looks. And I think that's so interesting. Like she really made such an impact at the time and even now. And it's still, I feel like you still see people, everything is so campy and over the top. And I feel like she started it, you know? I don't know. Yeah. Like
5: Agreed. Have you met her yet?
3: No, I wish.
5: Dude, she...
3: I feel like that it might not be good because I would cry and like be really weird.
5: I think when you guys meet, you'll love each other.
3: She changed my life. I feel like I would be so weird. I like wouldn't be able to contain myself. There's like not a lot of, I don't really feel that way about most celebrities or like there's no one that I would get starstruck by, but she's one where I'd be like, I don't know. There's like a speech from her HBO Monster Ball special where she was like, if you ever feel not good enough or not pretty enough or blah, blah, blah. And I'd be like in middle school, just like crying, being like, I want to make music one day. And I just feel like I would cry.
5: Sometimes they say don't meet your idols, but I can guarantee you, I've met her multiple times over the years, and she came in once, and first time I met her, she stood on the counter, like, JoJo, you're going to love whatever she was saying. But she stood, we were in a different studio, and the studio was, the table was higher, and she jumped on it somehow, just was yelling in the best way, but JoJo, you're going to love that. And I was like, who is this? And she was Lady Gaga.
3: Wow.
5: And it was, when you meet her, the two of you are going to fall in love. I guarantee it. Oh my God. Slater is here. On with the countdown. Let's do it.
0: Number 5. Bruno Mars, Risk It All.

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1: See, this is why I think everybody should have a pet. 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
1: A friend of mine called me recently and told me about how they hit a deer, and the deer literally totaled their car. 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
1: Oh, how did that happen?
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1: He was delivering you dinner.
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You can record a message and send it to the studio. 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
1: 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This McCabe. 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Has me thinking, what is the craziest thing you've ever hit while driving? 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

0: 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Brittany, what is the way you fall asleep fastest?
1: So I actually put in blackout curtains in my room just to make sure like the light doesn't get in and I can sleep.
0: 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Number two is actually having an air purifier in your bedroom and then cutting off screen time a half an hour before you go to bed.

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1: If you're on Pilates, like doing the classes already, you're on to the biggest trending workout right now. 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
1: I feel like thrifting is so in. It's McCabe, at McCabe Radio on Instagram. I was just DMing with my friend Kara, who is telling me about the thrifty things she's been finding, not at thrift stores, but like going out at yard sales. 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
1: Hey, Alyssa, what's going on?
2: I'm actually at work right now. I work at a nursing home.
1: Oh, nice. Do you have like a favorite patient there, or is that not okay?
2: Yeah.
1: Why are they your favorite?
2: Oh, he's always cheerful, and like I've never seen him, like a lot of them do complain, and he rarely complains.
1: I love that. You both have to make the best of the situation, right?

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I love whenever we get a study that tells us to drink more coffee. There's this one today that says more coffee might actually help with your mood, focus, and maybe even with anxiety, which is great news for those of us who have been prescribing ourselves coffee probably since, I don't know, birth.

0: 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Hit that talk back mic when you're listening on the iHeart app. I want to hear your interesting stories. Allie just left us this message. What did you find?
1: This dude was selling all of these like old photos. Like, I guess a lot of hipsters like these like weird, like black and white photos. And I was looking at some of them and holy hell, like these are my family. This is my family. And I looked at the back, and it had, like, my grandfather's name, my grandmother's name.
0: Wait, this is insane. Like, this had to launch, like, an investigation. You had to go and, like, do Ancestry and find out if you're related to this random man selling photos of your family. Like, wow.
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0: 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Hit the talk back, Mike, when you listen to us on iHeartRadio and tell me what you found. Jason, what did you find?
1: Yeah, so I would say I'm into martial arts and Star Wars stuff. So I found like some throwing stars and ninja swords and like all kinds of old school Star Wars toys and stuff.
0: Wait, isn't that illegal? Like, did you own illegal things now from yard sale?
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1: What is that? Is it like a really attractive shrimp?
2: That is their actual name. 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They're really beautiful.

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0: 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Sarah, do you have any side hustles?
1: I don't anymore, but I did used to do Uber.
0: See, it's funny you say that, because that, according to Forbes magazine, is the number one side hustle in the U.S. right now. Can you guess number two?
1: It has to be like DoorDash or something, food delivery, right?
0: Perfect guess, the exact one I had, but it's actually being a YouTube content creator.
1: Everybody wants to be an influencer.
0: Everyone.
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1: What do you think one of the most dirty parts of your house is that you never remember to clean? This study says light switches, number one on the list of the most forgotten to clean things. 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

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What

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One of my favorite things about the iHeart Festival is you go for one artist and then end up talking about somebody else the entire time. 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
1: 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This McCabe, a friend of mine was telling me that a deer totaled her car recently. Has me thinking, what is the craziest thing you've ever hit while driving? 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DM me there so you can get on the show. I was just DMing with Sarah. What's the thing?
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0: 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I'm always so afraid of how many calories are in things. Like, Taylor, you just found out it takes what to burn off this Coke?
1: 4 miles to run off the calories of one Coke.
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1: Our phone number is 877-937-1047. You can call us anytime. You can also text us, text JJR, whatever you want to say, to number 96893. Again, that number is 96893. That's the text line. You got to put JJR in front of it. When you call the show, Dylan picks up the phone, and she's in the studio right now because there's a couple things. Dylan is experiencing something, I think, very similar, and Kyle's experiencing something. Because you both said something to me individually, but the same thing. I don't know how influencers do it, but they were both two separate subjects, but you both said the exact same thing. Kyle, you first.
2: I said, I don't know how influencers do it with such crisp, clear lighting all the time.
1: Thank you.
2: I was literally making a video with Addie. We're making a fun 4th of July beverage in the middle of the day, and it looks like it's the nighttime. I was like, where is Jason Derulo's social media guy when we need him, who literally carries around a light stick anytime a picture or video is taken?
3: That's the guy I need.
2: That's the guy I need. But every single one of them have that light guy. I guess I need it.
1: It's because you're so. Are you going to redo it, or are you just going to post it the way it is?
2: I'm just going to post it the way it is. I'm not an influencer.
1: Okay.
2: But I wonder how they do it.
1: Well, you know, I consider myself a content creator, and that's tough. It's tough. So you really got to work hard at it. You got to make sure that you got to postpone whatever you're going to do until the lighting's right, or you get yourself a ring light. That's what you got to do.
2: I used a ring light,
1: and it was still dark.
2: Yes.
4: Did you film it with the front camera or the back camera?
2: Yes.
4: Which I tried both. I know that a lot of them use their back camera, like when they're filming themselves.
2: Well, the front camera, you can actually adjust the lighting. So I did try to do it that way because you can tap on the darkest part of the video and it will brighten it just a little bit. But then you have to have someone holding the camera to press that button. But yeah, it's fine. Okay, it's a great video, I guess.
1: Dylan's problem, again, is I don't know how influencers do it, but it was different than her problem. What was your problem?
4: Because I'm like decent with lighting and all that type of stuff, but I'm like, if you've watched the vlogs on the Instagram,
1: love those.
4: I like to edit kind of a lot. And so I like to add, you know, sounds and transitions and everything like that, because that's just like the style I like to put on it.
2: It's like an output of creativity for
4: you. Yes. And how it's been happening is I will either edit it the exact same day right after the show and post it, or like a week later. Mm-hmm. And I just procrastinate it because like I can work on it for a long time and still have so much to do. So I just don't know how they're editing their videos. Like even when I'll just do something simple, like a little, I don't know, skincare video or something, it takes so long to edit. I'm like, how are you guys flipping it so quickly?
1: Well, they probably, just like Kyle jokes about Jason Derulo, he's got a guy that follows him around. Yeah. I would assume if you're talking about influencers, they probably have like real influencers.
2: Yeah. Not like us. It's like when Ryan Trahan did 50 States in 50 Days, they were turning around those videos of him in a state each single day, and they had two guys editing videos. Yeah,
1: and like my sister works with Mr. Beast, and she said it's unbelievable. So you can't compare yourself to that. You know, but like I had an influencer come to my house one time, and he was doing stuff in the backyard. And I posted stuff of him and me right away. He didn't post his stuff till like 2 weeks later. So that's the thing. It's like if I don't do it that day or right after, it's very hard for me to go back to do it. I don't know how
5: I sit on stuff. You have to do it in real time. And my question with the influencers stuff, because I feel like there's been a ton of influencers that do say they sit down and that's how they make it their full-time job. They have to do that all day, every day. Mm-hmm. But for me and the influencers, I'm like, I want to know about like the Alex Earls and the Avery Woods. Like, how do you take influencer into like
6: an empire?
5: Because that's what I want to know. I don't want to be an influencer. I want to be famous. You know what I mean? So I'm like, how do you do it?
1: You should go home and kill your whole family.
2: Everyone will know your name.
4: Alex Earl is like a case study because
5: she kills it.
4: She's like a fully, I would say like C, B list celebrity, probably B.
6: Higher than that.
4: Yeah. And like, she's like invested. I know that right when she got famous, she started investing in like Poppy and all those businesses. And so I feel like she grew her wealth that way.
2: I feel like they got like a Kris Jenner momager type.
1: It's not just them. It's very rare. I think it starts off with just you. You have something to hit and then you go. And that's how it works.
5: You got to get picked up like, by like
1: Barstool. I think to me, what I like now are the things that are just, the way I do it, I just go. Like, I don't care if there's a mistake and if it's my own Instagram. You know, so you've got to figure, but they change these algorithms all the time. It's just whatever. So if you follow me, I just post. I don't care. I don't really try to edit that much.
4: Yeah, there is something about like being authentic and not having to cut out every single little pause and everything like that. So I'm definitely working on that. But I like to really have fun with the vlogs and stuff. And so I need to get better at just doing it the same day and just getting it done.
1: Hey, speaking of influencers, you want to be influenced? Check out our YouTube channel. 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You guys know it's hard being a content creator.
2: Sure
1: it's
2: is.
1: Tough. Sometimes people ask me, how do you do it? I just hit record and walk away.
6: You're such an inspiration as a father.
1: Mm-hmm.
6: How do you do it?
1: You're so great at everything you do. How do you do it? Anyway, go to YouTube, search John Jay and Rich.
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1: Peyton, I want to get into what you did for the first saw for the first time in your entire life.
2: Which was what?
1: You said you were with your nephew and you did something the first time you've ever done in your entire life.
2: He saw it for the first time in his life.
1: I thought you saw it for the first time.
2: No. He saw it. I had the best auntie moment. I have three nephews, and let's just say they like their uncles more than they like me, right? They are just not auntie's favorite, apparently. Well, yesterday, my nephew's 7. He's 5, and he is very particular in the way that he watches TV. And he only watches what he wants to watch. This kid knows the exact shows that he's watching, but he can literally recite them before the TV says it. It's, like, really impressive. He only watches, like, Mickey Mouse. Anyway, I was watching SpongeBob, and he sat down, laid down, and watched an entire episode of SpongeBob with me. And not only did he watch it, he was cracking up. He was laughing so hard. And I just felt so full in that moment because I don't get that a lot from him. He seriously wants no part of me. But the fact that, like, we bonded on that, and he's never seen SpongeBob. I'm like, to my sister, I'm like, what's wrong with you? How have you never shown them SpongeBob?
1: SpongeBob has a thing... the way it's made that makes kids watch it. Because the same thing happened to my kids. When I first put it on for them, and then they've seen every single thing that happens.
2: It's like so good.
1: They know it all. Because I think the writers and the people that did the animation knew how, let's do this, and we will make people addicted to this show.
2: It's such a good show. Like, no matter what age you are, I'm 27, and I still got a kick out of watching
3: it. It's still solid.
2: And it was the episode where it's like, imagination. And it just brought me back to, like, my childhood, and I'm so glad I got to have that moment.
3: Does that mean you're ready for babies now?
2: No.
4: It's such a win when you find something you're like, and yeah, now you remember when I showed you SpongeBob. This is going to be like that.
2: Exactly. Exactly. You get it.
1: I need a show to watch. There's like nothing. I feel like I've seen it all. That's
4: I'm in
1: out
4: a show
1: right
4: hole.
1: Now.
2: Oh, you guys should watch The Burbs on Peacock with Keke Palmer.
1: Okay.
2: It's pretty interesting. It's pretty good. It's basically about Keke Palmer, and she marries this guy and she has a baby, and they move into his family house. And there's this house across the street that's a little suspect. It's like a little weird. She thinks that they might be committing a crime. But in, like, other scenes, the husband knows about what happened in that other house but isn't telling Keke Palmer, who's the wife. It's actually kind of cool.
1: Is it all out already?
2: I believe so, yeah.
1: Is it old? Is it new?
2: No.

0: SL100.
1: We want to know about bad experiences that you met with celebrities. For example, you don't want to meet your heroes because it's always sad. And that's what happened. It was all over the news with Chappelle Roan.
2: Dave Chappelle
1: when
2: Roan.
1: When she met, was an 11-year-old girl.
3: Went to go, Law's
1: it was,
3: daughter.
1: Yeah, it was such a nightmare. So we want to know about the time you met your hero. Melissa, what happened to you?
4: Hi. So I met Vince Neil, and I'd always been like a huge fan of Motley Crue and stuff. So I had the opportunity to tour around LA and the California area with Vince Neil. It was his solo band when, you know, Motley Crue had broken up. It was around, I think, 2002. Mm-hmm. And I went, and before he showed up, I went in his dressing room. We were all kind of, you know, mingling around there. And I had to go to the bathroom really badly. And I'm like, I can't go out there. There's no other place. I'm going to go in here. And everyone said, no, that's Vince Neil's bathroom. You can't use that. And I was like, well, we've got two options, folks. You're either going to use it or it's going to be a problem. So I went in the bathroom, and right when I was finishing up, Vince comes in to the main area and just looks at me, and I'm like, I'm so sorry using your restroom. He's like, no, that's okay. It's nice to meet you. And he was really friendly at first. And I hung out with those guys, I think about a couple weeks, went to different places in LA. And then I thought we were in, like, we were old homies, and like we were in pretty tight and stuff. Like everything was good. And I met I think it was James Hunting and Brent Woods and stuff. And they were great guys. So I thought I was in the mix with them. And then the last day on, I forgot what venue we were at, but he was like an hour and a half late. Something happened on the road. He didn't show up forever. Everyone was waiting. Finally, he walks in with some porn star and sits down, and we're all there. And he starts screaming and looks at me and says, I don't know who you are. Get out of here. Get out and leave. And I thought he was going to start like throwing things and stuff, and completely lost it and looked at me and raged. And I was just like dumbfounded. Like, you've got to be kidding me. This is the nice guy that, you know,
1: you're like, it's me. I pooped in your bathroom.
4: I didn't even poop. It was just But I was like, I was so dumbfounded. Everyone had told me, warned me about him. Right. I was like,
2: is he bipolar or something?
1: Well, I mean, you were with him for 3 weeks. He's probably like, enough. Well, who is his lady? Hey,
2: I don't know who you are.
1: I mean, at some point, you know, like, go. Right?
4: We probably didn't, but in my mind, we were like old friends, and I had a whole image in my mind of what I thought.
1: Yeah, but you're there 3 weeks with them. Are you traveling with them? Are you staying with them in a hotel? Are you sleeping with them? Are you getting intimate with them?
4: No, I do have a hilarious story, but not on the air, but of that. But no, I didn't hook up with anybody. I didn't sleep with anyone. I sold their T-shirts. I even blotted his head after one of the shows, and like just.
1: There's a famous saying, my dad used to say this all the time, fish and guests both smell after 3 days. You're there 3 weeks hanging out with them nonstop 24/7. He was like, enough with this woman. Enough. She's peeing in my bathroom. She's blotting my sweat away from me. She's looking at my porn star date all weird. Get out.
4: It may have been from one of the venues. You remember the Man Show, Juggies?
1: The Man Show. I do remember the Man. I never saw it, but I know the Man Show. Jimmy Kimmel Show. Yeah. Oh, one of the Juggies, the girls that jumps on the trampolines or something like that.
4: Yeah. And they came backstage one time, and they're like, we're doing girls. You need to come out and dance with us. I'm like, cool. So I went out there with them and totally got stage fright and ran off stage. So I don't know.
1: Yeah, so he's like, why do I want her around? She doesn't jump on stage with us? She doesn't run? She uses my bathroom? She's like, okay. All right, so hold on the line. Thank you. Marina, tell us, why don't you want to meet your heroes?
5: Well, let me just tell you, I met Miss Ellen DeGeneres at a meet and greet back in like 2010. Before we even took the photo at the meet and greet, someone from her little posse, you know, her like team, comes up to me and literally says, and I'll remember it clear as day, she goes, don't talk, don't touch, just smile. And then she like pushed me over to Ellen. Ellen stood there like a weirdo, didn't say a word. They took the picture. And I just was like, walked away thinking like, what the hell was that? You know what I mean?
1: Well, those are her people. That's not her though, right?
5: No, but I have a little side story.
2: Oh, okay.
5: Too.
2: Here we go.
1: All right.
5: So, back when I was living in Los Angeles, my friend was a waitress at this little cafe where Ellen frequented. Well, my friend never waited on her until this one day. Apparently, because she had chipped nail polish, not like wretched manicure, but just a few chips in her nail polish, after my friend waited on Ellen, Ellen complained to the manager about her manicure being chipped and immediately said, "You need to fire her. That's not okay." And my friend lost her job because Ellen did that.
0: That's aww, terrible.
5: Crazy.
1: Well, I got to tell you, okay, on the flip side of that, Rich and I met Ellen and she was very nice.
2: Yeah.
1: She was very, very nice.
2: I thought she had very nice eyes.
1: She was beautiful eyes, yeah.
0: There have been a lot of reports about Ellen being not that nice.
1: But you have to share your experience. Yeah. And she has beautiful eyes.
5: Maybe because you guys are like in the industry.
2: And we don't have chipped nails.
5: And that too, I guess. But
1: I get the nail thing.
5: Maybe she's nice to people who can like do things for her. Yeah. Something.
1: Don't bring me my food with chipped nails. Well, thank you, Marina. Thanks for sharing that story.
5: Thanks for taking my call. I say I love you guys. I
2: love you too.
5: Every single day.
1: Thank you very much. Thank you.
2: We'll smile
1: thank
2: and
1: you,
2: talk
1: you.
2: If you ever see us.
1: Yes, please do.
5: Oh, I will. Don't complain about my manicure if I ever meet you.
1: Just make sure you're not wearing open toe shoes like that. Thank you.
2: So Motley Crue and Ellen.
1: And Matt, what's your story? Who'd you meet that was rude?
3: Dude, I met Kanye West at a hotel in Miami. It's like 2 o'clock in the morning, the lobby's empty, so it's just like me and him. And I'm thinking, this is my moment. So I go up to him and I'm like, "Hey, man, I'm a big fan." He just stares at me like I don't even exist. So I'm standing there. It's awkward as hell, and I'm just waiting for anything. Then he leans over to me and he says, "Don't talk to me unless you're adding something to my energy." And I'm like, "Bro, what does that even mean? I just wanted a picture, not a vibe check."
0: Oh my gosh, though, but your energy is everything, though. So did you feel like super insecure after? Because I would. If Kanye told me my energy was out of whack, I would be feeling some
6: kind of way. Like, "You just ruined my energy."
0: I know. I'm like, "How about that? Energy is actually always out of whack. And it's really bad most of the time."
1: I would feel completely honored if Kanye said that
2: because
1: to me.
2: You got the moment.
1: The fact that he acknowledged
2: moment.
1: You, he felt you. I mean, he looked at you. I think that would be so awesome.
6: No way.
1: Oh, totally. Yeah. I totally
6: would. Annihilated him.
2: You got to imagine that could go any way. He could have been your best friend. Mm-hmm. You could have been, you know, living with him. Or he could have shut you down like that. You don't know what Kanye you're gonna get, but you got a moment. Embrace it.
1: All right, Matt.
2: Or don't.
1: Now he's lost his energy. Thanks for calling in, dude.
6: I think we literally lost.
2: All right,
1: man.
2: All right. I'm on Kanye's side now.
1: 877-937-1047. 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

0: New York Hattiesburg's number one hit music station, SL 100. Guess what happened to Peyton this morning?
1: What? I got pulled over again. And I feel like this is just our PSA. Like, I feel like I'm doing a service.
2: Getting pulled over to remind everyone to not speed, run
1: Thank
2: a stop
1: you,
2: light. What did you get pulled over for?
1: All the things, actually, a couple of things.
2: Oh, okay.
1: I, for the first time ever in my entire life, I've lived in Arizona my whole life, I've never gotten pulled over for being in the HOV lane. Got pulled over for being in the HOV lane.
2: Oh, no.
1: Had no business being in there. So I get it, right? Probably going a little bit faster than I needed to be in the construction area.
2: Okay.
3: Oh, that's not good. What, like a speeding ticket in a construction zone?
1: Yeah, but I also, like, I didn't, I mean, I just.
0: Okay, wait.
2: I'm just trying to get to work.
0: I don't want you to tell us the end of the story yet. I want to go over all the violations first.
1: Okay.
0: And then figure out, because I know, first of all, I heard, I think HOV ticket is an expensive ticket, right? Or used to be.
1: Yeah.
0: Used to be.
2: I don't know.
0: Okay.
1: Yeah, I mean.
0: So HOV.
1: HOV. Speeding.
0: Speeding.
1: And it was to my surprise that my tags have been expired since February.
3: No.
2: Oh.
1: Had no idea.
3: I wonder how you're here. Why did they not take you in cuffs?
1: Honestly, I don't know. I'm still standing. But I was shocked. I had no idea that my plates were expired. And I do have to say it is probably because we moved and we've been living with my grandma and I just probably haven't gotten the mail that my tags needed to be renewed. So that's on me. I should probably be a little bit more.
2: It's hard to remember that, though, because like, I've been pulled over for the expired tag things, too. And it's not really an excuse, but like my husband does that.
1: Right.
0: Okay.
1: So right.
0: You got all those violations.
2: You don't think about the little sticker.
0: What happened?
1: Yeah, so I had all of these three potential violations. And actually, the officer let me off on a warning. So I don't have any tickets, but I did get a lesson on the law and on traffic, that's for sure.
2: Wait, but what are you holding? It looks like a ticket.
1: It's just the warning.
2: He printed out the warning.
1: Yeah.
2: The warning is officially in the system?
1: Yeah, and also I have to like, because it says like, I have to go and update my registration, basically.
3: So I just have to.
1: Yeah, it's basically like, just go and do it, get it done. But honestly, I appreciate you pulling me over. And holding me accountable.
2: And giving me a warning.
1: That's
2: awesome.
1: But no, seriously, it is always a really good reminder to just be attentive when you're on the road. Slow down. You don't have to rush to everything. You know what I mean? It's always, I feel like, a really good reminder.
0: Do you remember the officer's name that pulled you over?
1: I asked him his name and he pronounced it. And I was like, I'm definitely going to remember that. And I feel like it's like the hardest last name in the world to pronounce. But Officer Massimuk.
0: All right.
1: Massimo.
0: Thank you, officer.
1: Thank you, officer. Shout out to you.
0: Yeah, and thank you for being kind to Peyton.
1: Thank you. Seriously, kind.
0: Supporters of the Blue Line.
2: Yeah, because if you had gotten a ticket for each one of those things and you got the maximum fine, it would have been $5,750. You'd have been looking over $1,000.
1: And I can't afford that
2: just
1: right
2: fine.
1: Now.
0: You'd be at your grandma's house for the next 10 years.
1: Literally.

0: SL100, Hattiesburg's number one hit music station.
1: I don't know why, but I always get so excited when I see Kyle get her Botox.
0: She's posting it up on her Instagram right now. You can see it at Unfug.
2: I get so excited when I get my Botox. It's so weird because, like, the minute I see movement in my forehead, I'm like, ah! And I have to call Jamie at the comms talk and be like, hey, I got to get in. I got to get in immediately. I can see movement. And she just laughs because, you know, people who get Botox, you get it, like, where your face kind of moves. I like to see paralyze my forehead. Zero movement. So I went in and it was a delight and I left. And when you get your Botox, like, I wear makeup, a lot of it, a few layers, maybe 100 layers. Either way, when she does the Botox, she takes a little alcohol swab and she'll swap where she's going to put the shots in. I get a lot of Botox. So there's a lot of little swaps on my head. And in the last picture on my Instagram that I posted, you can kind of see, like, there's little circles. There's little white circles where it's like the bronzer's no longer on my forehead. And, like, my real skin's showing through. And I'm like, I just leave that way. Like, I don't put any powder on or anything. I just leave that way. I go home and I'm like greeting my family like, hey guys, I'm in a great mood because I just got Botox. This is amazing. What a great day, right? Going into the 4th of July weekend. My face ain't going to be moving. It's going to be swell. And Addie looks at me and she kind of like gestures. She like looks at me and I can see she's like analyzing what I look like right now. And she's like, kind of has a disgusted look on her face. And she's like, Mom, you need to like, and then she like takes her hand and like swirls it around her forehead and goes, you need to like fix your face.
3: At least you know she has your back and she won't be letting you walk around looking crazy.
2: Oh, I was laughing so hard. I was like, no, you're absolutely right. And I will. I definitely will. They were like, oh, they've been doing this like strength class this summer. That's literally just a workout, but I don't like to call it a workout because then they won't want to go. But I'm like, call it strength class. And like, then they're like, in their head, they're like, I'm getting stronger. And I'm like, maybe that's the trick I need to do myself. But she's like, you can't go like that.
4: Wow. Like, like,
2: but yeah, Peyton's absolutely right. Like, she's just, it's like good looking out.
3: Yeah.
0: So if you put makeup on over those, couldn't it get in the pores and cause an infection?
2: I mean, it hasn't yet, and I've been doing Botox for a long time.
0: That's true. So. You are an expert.
2: I'll all good over here.
0: Okay. All right. We got $1,000 of Hattie. By the way, you can see the videos and go where Kyle goes at her Instagram at Unfug on stories. Right? It's on stories?
2: Yep.
0: Yeah. In fact, I'm going there. I'm going there next week, getting a bunch of stuff done because I'm a disaster. Peyton, tell us the story, because Rich told us the story of his neighbor that wants to take his shirt off and go in the hot tub.
3: Okay.
0: You have a weird neighbor story too?
3: I mean, we always have weird neighbor stories because, I mean, you just never know what you're going to get. But we had a pretty interesting drop-off from one of our neighbors the other day. And it was dried squid, which is like legit dried squid with hoisin sauce.
4: With what sauce?
3: And sriracha. Is it hoisin or hoisin?
4: Oh, I thought you said it's
2: no,
4: hoisin.
2: I think you're right. It's hoisin
3: it's,
2: sauce.
3: It's hoisin sauce.
2: It's who drops off dry squid?
0: Hosier.
2: Hosier.
4: Take me to church.
2: Wait, Hosier. Is it like
3: sesame seeds?
2: Is like, it shelf like stable? Because it's hot outside. So
3: oh, it's dried. It's shelf stable. And apparently our neighbor's daughter is making them and they are a hit on Facebook Marketplace. And I just, I couldn't. I brought them in to the station.
2: Oh, here you brought him here.
3: I brought him in so I could show Nick. And he was like, not like interested. So I left him out and they were gone. So somebody ate them.
4: You put them in the kitchen. People eat anything in radio station.
3: Someone ate them. So I would like to know who.
0: Wait a second.
2: And their review.
0: Did you ask your neighbor, hey, oh, you got something? Can I try some of that?
3: Or no, they just dropped them off. Like, that's just how neighborly our neighborhood is. My mom drops off her homemade sourdough bread like once a week to our neighbors.
2: That's wow. So nice.
0: Yeah. Your mom makes sourdough bread?
3: Yeah.
0: How have you not brought that in?
3: I've never brought it in. I should bring it in.
2: We have talked about her starter.
3: Yeah. We've talked about it before, but I don't know why I haven't brought it in. I should bring some in.
0: I have some neighbors that say hi, and I think I can talk about this now because I feel like he's out of town right now, but like, great guy. And every couple of years, I have to go to dinner with him and his wife, my wife and I.
2: Every couple years.
0: And I was, after I eat dinner at home, I like to walk around the block because I heard it helps digest the food and help you have a better night's sleep. I was walking around the block and he pulled up in a truck behind us. He pulled up, so we ended up talking to him. And I said to Blake, I was like, can't walk around the block anymore.
4: Can then, you like creep through the alley or something? Get your steps in.
0: A couple years ago too. When remember I was I took it was right around this time a couple years ago I was in Idaho. I was at Coeur d'Alene visiting Pat Hickey, and there, I was at this gym that you work out in. And the gym, the guy had a Phoenix Sun shirt on. Did I tell you guys the story?
4: I don't think so.
0: Guy has a Phoenix Sun shirt on in Idaho. I'm in Coeur d'Alene, Idaho, and I go. I'm being social. I'm feeling good. You know, the blood's pumping through my veins. Endorphins are all. And I'm like, all right, Phoenix Suns, huh? You from Phoenix? He goes, yeah, I live across the street from you. And I was like, my name's Tom. I go, oh, hey, Tom. And I go, look. And I got all defensive. I was like, look, I get up in the morning. I leave. Like, our schedules are different. I never see you. He's like, I know your wife. I know your dogs. I know. I'm like, sorry. I was like, God, I'm sorry. You're like,
2: oh, Tom, you look different in workout gear.
0: Like, the guy I was telling you about that said hi to me, he lives directly across the street from me. Tom is the house next to his. And I was like, oh, God, I am so sorry. It was terrible. And I haven't seen him since. That
4: he
0: was 2 years ago.
4: He was different.
0: It was 2 years ago.
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1: All right, we got a contestant for Somber Tickets. Good morning, Erica.
2: Hello, yes.
1: Hello there. How are you?
2: I am doing well, thank you.
1: All right, so what are we playing, Nick?
3: We're playing a game called Back to Friends, you guys. We're playing for Somber Tickets. He's got that huge song that's called Back to Friends. I picked both real and fictional friends. If you can tell me who they are, you get a couple of points. Mm-hmm. Okay? Two rounds. We're going to start round one with John Jay.
4: What was our friendship like in our Good Will Hunting era versus now? Much stronger.
5: Anchored, real, authentic. What?
1: Real friends, Ben Affleck and Matt Damon.
3: Let's go. 2 points for John Jay right off the bat. Rich?
6: While you were just standing there whistling, someone threw a snowball at me.
7: Did the snowball look like this?
6: Yeah. Ah!
8: Also real friends, at least I hope so. SpongeBob and Patrick.
3: It's true. 2 points for Rich as well. 2 points for John Jay. 2 points for Rich. Peyton.
9: Steve, are those for Mr. or Mrs. Wheeler?
10: No.
9: Good. Hey.
10: What the hell? Hey.
9: Nancy isn't home.
11: Okay. That's Stranger Things. That's Dustin.
3: Yeah. 1 point.
11: And he said Nancy, so I'm going to say Mike. Dustin and Mike.
3: Dustin and Mike. Okay. We have our first miss of the game.
11: Oh.
3: We were looking for Dustin and Steve.
11: Justin. Oh,
3: Steve
11: Harrington. They are besties.
3: No. Yeah.
11: How could I not?
8: Dustin loves Steve.
3: Yeah,
11: and
3: come
11: Steve
3: on.
11: Loves Nancy. Duh.
3: All right. 1 point for Peyton. Good job, Kyle.
12: Actually, I don't know.
13: No, I got it.
12: Are you sure?
13: Yeah. So you're going to start in the center, and then you can still spread it, but let's do it like this first.
12: Yeah. That would be Hailey Bieber and...
3: Oh, boy.
12: Oh, my gosh. I know. It's not Kylie Jenner.
3: 1 point.
12: It's Kendall Jenner.
3: 2 points for Kyle Unplug. I knew she'd get there, entertainment queen. Good
12: job,
3: Kyle.
12: That was a good win.
3: All right. So, thus far, we got 2 points for John Jay, 2 points for Rich, 1 point for Peyton, 2 points for Kyle. Erica, here you go.
14: There seems to be no sign of intelligent life anywhere.
15: Hello?
16: Oh, yeah.
15: Ah! Whoa! Hey, whoa. Did I frighten you? Didn't mean to. Sorry. Howdy.
2: Those are best friends, Woody and Buzz.
3: Let's go. 2 points for Erica. Tough game this release to this day. Heading into round two, we'll kick things off with John Jay.
17: My PI charged me for 3 hours, so I seriously doubt it took him more than one.
18: So this is what? Blackmail?
19: Walter, I'm your lawyer.
1: Walter White and Saul Goodman.
3: Yeah, that's exactly what we're looking for.
1: Thank you.
3: You know what's weird about that is that if you go to our YouTube channel right now, you can see a full interview with Bob Odenkirk, formerly as Saul Goodman.
11: He was
3: Isn't
11: very
3: that fun, guys?
11: Cool.
1: When's his movie come out?
3: It's out on Friday.
1: That's such a good movie. It's such a good movie.
3: It's getting really good reviews, too.
1: It's called
3: Normal.
1: Normal, yeah.
3: All right, 2 points for John Jay, giving him a total of 4 this game. Rich?
20: If you are listening to this, you're a lucky woman Michael has seduced. Ah, to be in your shoes. What's next, you're probably wondering. Don't be scared of your night in heaven.
21: Are you serious?
8: Maybe even frenemies. I don't know. Maybe not best friends. Maybe frenemies. Michael Scott, Dwight Schrute from The Office.
3: Yep, 2 points for Rich. Michael was the best man in Dwight's wedding. So he liked him. We'll give it to you. We'll move on now. Peyton.
22: Is your name Colson Baker?
23: Yes.
22: Is there anything you would want to admit before we begin?
23: Oh, no.
11: Okay, those are obviously the best friends of the Georges. Two men named George.
3: Two men named George. You're going with that. Okay. Yeah. I carefully curated these clues this week, and I'm so sorry, Peyton. We were looking for Pete Davidson and MGK.
11: Okay.
8: Whoa. Fastball.
11: I tried to watch MGK. I do like MGK. That's true.
12: Did you guys ever watch their show on Netflix?
1: No.
12: Like the podcast? It was tough to watch.
11: Is that what that was from?
3: That was from like a lie detector test they did with Variety.
11: Okay.
3: All right.
11: That
3: anyway.
11: Was almost impossible.
3: Okay. Well, it wasn't, but that's fine. We'll move on now. Kyle.
24: Chocolate covered eggplant burger.
25: With hot sauce. Ra-cha-cha-cha.
12: That is Scooby-Doo and Shaggy.
3: Let's go. 4 points for Kyle in the game. Erica, let's see if you can win this whole thing.
26: He's been blowing his sack at the drop of a hat.
2: Donald Duck and Mickey Mouse.
1: Yay! All right! Congratulations.
2: Oh, thank you guys. You guys are so kind.
1: You're going to go see Somber. Congratulations.
2: Awesome. Thank you. Yeah. Thank you. I appreciate it. I hope you guys have a great rest of your day.
1: You too. Oh, that's so nice.

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1: Time for Stacks and Hacks. But first, let's say hi to Taylor. What's up, Taylor?
2: Hi, good morning. Hi.
1: Hi, what's up?
2: So I wanted to give you guys a call because I don't know if you remember, I'm the girl that sells the water heaters, right? Just rolls them right out of her car. No, I'm just kidding. So I was calling before I go to work. You guys are always my good luck charm.
3: Oh, yeah. The last time you called, you sold like four water heaters in a day right after you called us, right?
2: No, 14.
3: 14?
4: Oh, my gosh. That's amazing.
3: Well, I'm glad that I undershot it. That's more impressive. 14's impressive.
0: So your OCD is you have to call into the show to have a successful sales day?
2: Yes.
0: I get it. I totally relate to that. What are you selling?
2: I sell water heaters.
0: Oh, wow. Do you carry one in your car? Do you have like a Honda and it's in the back seat? How do you sell a water heater?
4: It's a little bigger than the back seat, I feel like.
3: don't they need water heaters? They're just not buying them for fun, right? Like if theirs is fine.
2: I mean, if you like hot water, you need it.
0: What's the most sales you've made in one day?
2: 12.
0: Holy smoke.
4: That's pretty amazing.
3: Oh, you're good.
0: Wow.
3: And did you get through on our show on that day?
2: I did.
4: Oh, yay.
0: Wow. 12.
3: There's something to it.
0: Wow.
2: Today is going to be a great day then, team.
0: You pull up in a four-door Honda Accord, pull out this huge water heater in the back seat.
2: I just start rolling it up the stairs. Anyways.
0: Have a great day.
2: I just wanted to give you guys a shout-out.
0: Good luck.
2: Love y'all.
0: Thank you. Bye.
2: Thanks. Bye.
0: I have stacks of information. Rich has life hacks. New survey found that 18% of Americans make assumptions about someone based on their first name. And Gen Z is the most likely to do it. Here are the names that are most judged.
5: Karen.
0: Karen is number one.
4: Literally
0: Karen
4: number
0: took
4: one.
0: The top spot by a mile.
4: Yeah, and then maybe like Chad, right?
0: Chad's number two.
5: Yeah.
0: Number three, I think you'll never guess. It's fun to say, though. Donald.
4: It's my grandpa's
5: name.
0: Number four, Jan.
5: Jan,
0: number four.
6: John Jay.
0: And number five, Damien.
3: Damien.
5: I feel like Mark would be higher up there.
3: Mark. Mm-mm.
0: Would you stay at the world's most dangerous hotel? It's called Frying Pan Tower. It sits 35 miles off the North Carolina coast, an old Coast Guard light station. It's surrounded by shark-fueled waters. It's right in the middle of hurricane territory. To get there, guests are lifted 80 feet into the air onto a platform. Once you're there, you're stuck until a boat or helicopter comes to get you. The tower sleeps 12 people, 8 bedrooms, hot showers, Wi-Fi, a full kitchen. You can even go fishing and snorkeling. A 3-night stay costs $600 per person.
3: No,
0: I would not.
4: Yeah, I think so.
3: But that does sound like the plot of a Netflix drama, like a murder mystery.
5: Death wish.
0: Mm-hmm. I would never do that. Archaeologists in Peru found a 500-year-old freeze-dried potato. They said it was a bunch of potatoes, and they were found in excellent condition. Find that interesting, too.
3: Yeah. Freeze-dried potato. You can eat those?
0: I guess so.
5: I don't know how that would taste.
0: A traveler hit a smoke grenade in the peanut butter, but TSA found it. Yeah, I think
4: they're always going to find it.
0: I know, but why? What are you doing with a grenade? What are you doing? Like, I hope that guy goes to jail. Peyton, what's your grandma's? What do you call your grandma?
5: My meme.
0: Is that a normal name that people call grandmas?
5: In France, it means grandma in French.
0: Okay, for me, we called my grandparents Oma and Opa.
5: My mom's called Bossy.
0: Bossy. Okay, what about you, Kyle? What do you have names?
4: My grandparents were Osti, Bumpa, and Hossy.
0: Are those normal?
4: I don't think so.
0: Okay. There's a video going viral. I'm sorry. There's a viral going video.
3: There you go.
0: Of a guy. Listen to this. He's just mocking grandparents' names.
7: Hey, do you guys want to go see Yeah Yeah and Yo Yo? Grab your toys. We're going to go see Gabba Gabba and Garfunkel. Who wants to go visit Shaboobie and Paw? Look who's coming up the driveway. It's Gam Gam and Hee Haw. You guys want to spend the night at Lolly and Grandolph's house? Who wants to go see Grandma and Dan?
5: We've been trying to get my nephews to get on the Gunkle train for my brother Jalen and his boyfriend, but they haven't taken to it yet.
0: A new report says their celebrity superfans are spending a bunch of money to get buried next to their idols. Someone paid $195,000 to be buried next to Marilyn Monroe.
3: What the heck?
0: That's a creepy. Judy Garland fan spent $50,000 on an urn to be right next to her. He even filled it with his own art.
5: No, that is just weird.
0: Yeah, this is weird.
8: Judy Garland is an iconic Hollywood figure, and the Hollywood Forever Cemetery is an iconic location. And as an independent artist, my biggest complaint is not being seen. This ensures that I will be seen forever. I was always a huge Wizard of Oz fan, and of course, as a homosexual, I love musicals. So, yes, it's a pretty good match.
0: Hey, man, I love musicals.
5: I was going to say, what's the correlation?
3: Who doesn't love a musical?
0: Hey, man. Good news. The murder rate in the United States is on pace to reach its lowest since the FBI started keeping track in 1960s. So that's good.
4: That is good.
0: And even better news, guess who's coming back to NCIS?
3: Mark Harmon.
0: Mark Harmon's coming back.
3: Excellent.
0: And did you guys hear about this Chris Brown lawsuit?
5: Yeah, the housekeeper, $13 million.
0: $13 million. The housekeeper, you know why she got $13 million?
5: Yeah, she got attacked by his dog.
0: Yep. She was attacked by the dog, $13 million. Do we have the Mark Harmon clip?
3: Mark Harmon.
0: Mark Harmon is coming back to NCIS.
6: What do you see here, Lois?
9: Do we have to?
6: What do you see?
9: A picture of Mark Harmon.
6: A picture of Mark Harmon, the greatest actor who ever lived. Do you see a wheelchair under Mark Harmon?
9: Peter.
6: Lois, do you see a wheelchair under Mark Harmon?
9: No,
6: you do not, because Mark Harmon is cool.
0: That's so funny, man. 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Anyway, what do you got for life hacks?
3: I'd ever wonder why some counters at stores have mirrors behind them. 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

0: SL100. Hello, good morning, John, Jane, Rich.
1: Hi, this is Jen. I guess I called earlier, Jen from the breathalyzer.
0: Yes, hello, Jen. Are you with the breathalyzer?
1: Well, I have one, but my sister told me to call in saying that.
0: Okay.
1: Well, I called to talk to I forget her name, that answered the phone. And, oh, my God. Sorry. Shut up. I wanted to suggest something, and I wanted, I never got to, put input on, you know how you said, what is the weirdest thing you got banned from?
0: Yeah.
1: I said Waymo.
0: Okay, why'd you get banned from Waymo?
1: Because I never really talked to them that nice when they were motored in to tell me to put my seatbelt on right away. And the mask, when masks were going on, and, I'd be a little rude to them because it just made no sense, but I guess it did a little bit in the long run. But they did not appreciate my tone, and they closed my account. But I opened a new one with a different email address.
0: Is that your breathalyzer going off?
1: Yes.
2: It's so aggressive.
0: Why don't you blow it really quick? What? Get it handled.
1: I did. Since I'm in the shade, it takes a little bit because it's stupid. I don't understand the sensitivity of it, but it's so frustrating.
0: It's pretty wild that Waymo banned you. And you have a breathalyzer. if you could ride a Waymo, you probably would have been okay and not pulled over that night.
1: Oh, this was years and years and years ago. It was when I didn't have a car after, I got the DUI.
2: How long's Waymo been around?
3: I thought since COVID, obviously.
2: Yeah, I guess I thought they were a couple of years.
3: Jen said, yeah.
0: I thought she said the breathalyzer for years and years and years.
1: When they first came out...
2: Uh-oh. That sounded like a bad noise.
0: Is that her blowing in it? Is that you blowing in it?
1: Yeah, that's the hum. Yeah. It doesn't work well when you hit your vape and then you go to blow in the
0: right. Oh, my God. Oh, my God.
2: Do that in reverse order.
0: All right, Jen.
1: Yeah, I know.
0: All right, so you got banned from Waymo. All right, you're the one.
2: We like your attitude. I think you have a great attitude.
1: The caveat is I just created another account with a different email address.
0: All right. You showed them.
1: But there's also what I love life hacks. I love Rich's stacks of hacks. And you know how Guy and Peyton, they go every Tuesday and try something different?
0: Mm-hmm.
1: I want to see maybe one of these days Rich can try the hacks, the life hacks that he does. It'd be kind of funny to see him.
2: Oh, yeah.
3: That's a good idea.
2: Actually, I do try a lot of them. You want me to film more of those?
3: We've done some of them.
2: Yeah, we've done a few. We haven't done a ton, but we've done a few.
0: You got a life hack for a breathalyzer?
2: Look one up.
1: Yeah, but I don't want to.
0: Well, it's not working for you if you're trying to somehow bypass the breathalyzer and you're vaping at the same time.
2: Will the car move right now while it's doing all that beeping? Can you drive anywhere?
1: Yeah, so with my car, it's push start. If it were a key, then I'd be screwed. But I can start the car and they call it the circumvention, but they just...
2: There you go.
1: Eventually.
2: There's her breathalyzer hack right there. Get a push button start. You're good to go.
0: Try it tomorrow.
1: Well,
0: all right. Listen, you be careful 4th of July driving and stuff, okay? Be safe.
1: Thank you.
0: All right, Jen. Thanks for calling in.
4: Shine bright like a diamond. Shine bright like a

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1: Our phone number is 877-937-1047. You can call us anytime. You can also text us, text JJR, whatever you want to say, to number 96893. Again, that number is 96893. That's the text line. You got to put JJR in front of it. When you call the show, Dylan picks up the phone, and she is in the studio right now because there's a couple things. Dylan is experiencing something, I think, very similar, and Kyle's experiencing something. Because you both said something to me individually, but the same thing. I don't know how influencers do it, but they were both two separate subjects, but you both said the exact same thing. Kyle, you first.
2: I said, I don't know how influencers do it with such crisp, clear lighting all the time.
1: Thank you.
2: I was literally making a video with Addie. We're making a fun 4th of July beverage in the middle of the day, and it looks like it's the nighttime. I was like, where is Jason Derulo's social media guy when we need him, who literally carries around a light stick anytime a picture or video is taken?
3: That's the guy I need.
2: That's the guy I need. But every single one of them have that light guy. I guess I need it.
1: It's because you're so. Are you going to redo it, or are you just going to post it the way it is?
2: I'm just going to post it the way it is. I'm not an influencer.
1: Okay.
2: But I wonder how they do it.
1: Well, you know, I consider myself a content creator, and that's tough. It's tough. So you really got to work hard at it. You got to make sure that you got to postpone whatever you're going to do until the lighting's right, or you get yourself a ring light. That's what you got to do.
2: I used a ring light,
1: and it was still dark.
2: Yes.
4: Did you film it with the front camera or the back camera?
2: Yes.
4: Which I tried both. I know that a lot of them use their back camera, like when they're filming themselves.
2: Well, the front camera, you can actually adjust the lighting. So I did try to do it that way because you can tap on the darkest part of the video and it will brighten it just a little bit. But then you have to have someone holding the camera to press that button. But yeah, it's fine. Okay, it's a great video, I guess.
1: Dylan's problem, again, is I don't know how influencers do it, but it was different than her problem. What was your problem?
4: Because I'm like decent with lighting and all that type of stuff, but I'm like, if you've watched the vlogs on the Instagram, I like to edit kind of a lot. And so I like to add, you know, sounds and transitions and everything like that, because that's just like the style I like to put on it.
2: It's like output of creativity for
4: yes
2: you.
4: And how it's been happening is I will either edit it the exact same day right after the show and post it, or like a week later, and I just procrastinate it because like I can work on it for a long time and still have so much to do. So I just don't know how they're editing their videos. Like, even when I'll just do something simple, like a little, I don't know, skincare video or something, it takes so long to edit. I'm like, how are you guys flipping it so quickly?
1: Well, they probably, just like Kyle jokes about Jason Derulo, he's got a guy that follows him around. Yeah. I would assume if you're talking about influencers, they probably have, like, real influencers.
2: Yeah. Not like us. It's like when Ryan Trahan did 50 States in 50 Days, they were turning around those videos of him in a state each single day, and they had two guys editing videos.
1: Yeah, and like my sister works with Mr. Beast, and she said it's unbelievable. So you can't compare yourself to that. You know, but like I had an influencer come to my house one time, and he was doing stuff in the backyard. And I posted stuff of him and me right away. He didn't post his stuff till like 2 weeks later. So that's the thing. It's like if I don't do it that day or right after, it's very hard for me to go back to do it. I don't know how to do it.
5: You have to do it in real time. And my question with the influencers stuff, because I feel like there's been a ton of influencers that do say they sit down and that's how they make it their full-time job. They have to do that all day, every day. Mm-hmm. But for me and the influencers, I'm like, I want to know about like the Alex Earls and the Avery Woods. Like, how do you take influencer into like
6: an empire?
5: an empire. Because that's what I want to know. I don't want to be an influencer. I want to be famous. You know what I mean? So I'm like, how do you do the job?
1: Yeah. Kill your whole family.
2: Everyone will know your name.
4: Alex Earl is like a case study because
5: she kills it.
4: She's like a fully, I would say, like C, B list celebrity, probably B.
6: Higher than that.
4: Yeah. And like, she's like invested. I know that right when she got famous, she started investing in like Poppy and all those businesses. And so I feel like she grew her wealth that way.
2: I feel like they got like a Kris Jenner momager type.
1: It's not just them. It's very rare. I think it starts off with just you. You have something to hit and then you go. And that's how it works.
5: You gotta get picked up by like
1: I think to me, what I like now are the things that are just, the way I do it, I just go. Like, I don't care if there's a mistake and if it's my own Instagram. You know, so you gotta figure, but they change these algorithms all the time. It's just whatever. So if you follow me, I just post. I don't care. I don't really try to edit that much.
4: There is something about like being authentic and not having to cut out every single little pause and everything like that. So I'm definitely working on that. But I like to really have fun with the vlogs and stuff. And so I need to get better at just doing it the same day and just getting it done.
1: Hey, speaking of influencers, you want to be influenced? Check out our YouTube channel. 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You guys know it's hard being a content creator.
2: Sure,
1: it's tough. Sometimes people ask me, how do you do it? I just hit record and walk away.
6: You're such an inspiration as a father.
1: Mm-hmm.
6: How do you do it?
1: You're so great at everything you do. How do you do it? Anyway, go to YouTube, search John, Jay, and Rich.
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1: Peyton, I want to get into what you did for the first saw for the first time in your entire life.
2: Which was what?
1: You said you were with your nephew and you did something the first time you've ever done in your entire life.
2: Oh, he saw it for the first time in his life.
1: I thought you saw it for the first time.
2: No. He saw it. I had the best auntie moment. I have three nephews, and let's just say they like their uncles more than they like me, right? They are just not auntie's favorite, apparently. Well, yesterday, my nephew's 7, he's 5, and he is very particular in the way that he watches TV. And he only watches what he wants to watch. This kid knows the exact shows that he's watching, but he can literally recite them before the TV says it. It's like really impressive. He only watches like Mickey Mouse. Anyway, I was watching SpongeBob, and he sat down, laid down, and watched an entire episode of SpongeBob with me. And not only did he watch it, he was cracking up. He was laughing so hard. And I just felt so full in that moment because I don't get that a lot from him. He seriously wants no part of me. But the fact that, like, we bonded on that, and he's never seen SpongeBob. I'm like, to my sister, I'm like, what's wrong with you? How have you never shown them SpongeBob?
1: SpongeBob has a thing. The way it's made, it makes kids watch it. Because the same thing happened to my kids. When I first put it on for them, and then they've seen every single thing that happens.
2: It's like so good.
1: They know it all. Because I think the writers and the people that did the animation knew how, let's do this, and we will make people addicted to this show.
2: It's such a good show. Like, no matter what age you are, I'm 27, and I still got a kick out of watching
3: it. Still solid.
2: And it was the episode where it's like, imagination. And it just brought me back to, like, my childhood, and I'm so glad I got to have that moment.
3: Does that mean you're ready for babies now?
2: No.
4: It's such a win when you find something you're like, and yeah, now you remember when I showed you SpongeBob. This is going to be like that.
2: Exactly. You get it.
1: I need a show to watch. There's like nothing. I feel like I've seen it all. That's
4: I'm in
1: out
4: a show
1: right
4: hole.
1: Now.
2: Oh, you guys should watch The Burbs on Peacock with Keke Palmer.
1: Okay.
2: It's pretty interesting. It's pretty good. It's basically about Keke Palmer, and she marries this guy and she has a baby, and they move into his family house. And there's this house across the street that's a little suspect. It's like a little weird. She thinks that they might be committing a crime. But in like other scenes, the husband knows about what happened in that other house, but isn't telling Keke Palmer, who's the wife. It's actually kind of cool and interesting.
1: Is it all out already?
2: I believe so, yeah.
1: Is it old? Is it new?
2: No, it came out this year.
1: Okay. It's John Jane Rich.

0: It's SL100.
1: We want to know about bad experiences that you met with celebrities. For example, you don't want to meet your heroes because it's always sad. And that's what happened. It was all over the news, which Chappelle Roan.
2: Dave Chappelle Roan.
1: When she met, was an 11-year-old girl.
3: Jude Law's daughter.
1: Yeah, it was such a nightmare. So we want to know about the time you met your hero. Melissa, what happened to you?
4: Hi. So I met Vince Neil, and I'd always been like a huge fan of Motley Crue and stuff. So I had the opportunity to tour around LA and the California area with Vince Neil. It was his solo band when, you know, Motley Crue had broken up. It was around, I think, 2002. Mm-hmm. And I went, and before he showed up, I went in his dressing room. We were all kind of, you know, mingling around there. And I had to go to the bathroom really badly. And I'm like, I can't go out there. There's no other place. I'm going to go in here. And everyone said, no, no, that's Vince Neil's bathroom. You can't use that. And I was like, well, we've got two options, folks. You're either going to use it or it's going to be a problem. So I went in the bathroom, and right when I was finishing up, Vince comes in to the main area and just looks at me, and I'm like, I'm so sorry using your restroom. He's like, no, no, that's okay. It's nice to meet you. And he was really friendly at first. And I hung out with those guys, I think about a couple weeks, went to different places in LA. And then I thought we were in, like, we were old homies, and like we were in pretty tight and stuff. Like everything was good. And I met, I think it was James Hunting and Brent Woods and stuff. And they were great guys. So I thought I was in the mix with them. And then the last day on, I forgot what venue we were at, but he was like an hour and a half late. Something happened on the road. He didn't show up forever. Everyone was waiting. Finally, he walks in with some porn star and sits down, and we're all there. And he starts screaming and looks at me and says, I don't know who you are. Get out of here. Get out and leave. And I thought he was going to start like throwing things and stuff, and completely lost it and looked at me and raged. And I was just like dumbfounded. Like, you've got to be kidding me. This is the nice guy that, you know.
1: You're like, it's me. I pooped in your bathroom.
4: I didn't even poop. It was just But I was like, I was so dumbfounded. Everyone had told me, warned me about him. Right. I was like,
2: is he bipolar or something?
1: Well, I mean, you were with him for 3 weeks. He's probably like, enough. Well, who is his lady? Hey,
2: I don't know who you are.
1: I mean, at some point, you know, like, go. Right?
4: He probably didn't, but in my mind, we were like old friends. And I had a whole image in my mind of what I thought.
1: Yeah, but you're there 3 weeks with them. Are you traveling with them? Are you staying with them in a hotel? Are you sleeping with them? Are you getting intimate with them?
4: No, I do have a hilarious story, but not on the air, but of that. But no, I didn't hook up with anybody. I didn't sleep with anyone. I sold their t-shirts. I even blotted his head after one of the shows and like just chilled. Look, so
1: there's a famous saying, my dad used to say this all the time, fish and guests both smell after 3 days. You're there 3 weeks hanging out with them nonstop 24/7. He was like, enough with this woman. Enough. She's peeing in my bathroom. She's blotting my sweat away from me. She's looking at my porn star date all weird. Get out.
4: It may have been from one of the venues. You remember the Man Show, Juggies?
1: The Man Show. I do remember the Man Show. I never saw it, but I know the Man Show. Jimmy Kimmel Show. Yeah, yeah, yeah. Oh, one of the Juggies, the girls that jumps on the trampolines or something like that?
4: Yeah. And they came backstage one time, and they're like, we're doing girls, girls, girls. You need to come out and dance with us. I'm like, cool. So I went out there with them and totally got stage fright and ran off stage. So I don't know.
1: Yeah, so he's like, why do I want her around? She doesn't jump on stage with us? She doesn't, right? She uses my bathroom? She's like, okay. All right, so hold on the line. Hold on the line. Thank you. Marina, tell us, why don't you want to meet your heroes?
5: Well, let me just tell you, I met Miss Ellen DeGeneres at a meet and greet back in like 2010. Before we even took the photo at the meet and greet, someone from her little posse, you know, her like team, comes up to me and literally says, and I'll remember it clear as day, she goes, don't talk, don't touch, just smile. And then she like pushed me over to Ellen. Ellen stood there like a weirdo, didn't say a word. They took the picture. And I just was like, walked away thinking like, what the hell was that? You know what I mean?
1: Well, those are her people. That's not her though, right?
5: No, but I have a little side story.
2: Oh, okay. Too. Here we go.
1: All right.
5: So, back when I was living in Los Angeles, my friend was a waitress at this little cafe where Ellen frequented. Well, my friend never waited on her until this one day. Apparently, because she had chipped nail polish, not like wretched manicure, but just a few chips in her nail polish, after my friend waited on Ellen, Ellen complained to the manager about her manicure being chipped and immediately said, "You need to fire her. That's not okay." And my friend lost her job because Ellen did that.
0: That's aww, terrible.
5: Crazy.
1: Well, I got to tell you, okay, on the flip side of that, Rich and I met Ellen and she was very nice.
2: Yeah.
1: She was very, very nice.
2: I thought she had very nice eyes.
1: She was beautiful eyes, yeah.
0: There have been a lot of reports about Ellen being not that
1: nice. But you have to share your experience. Yeah. And she has beautiful eyes.
5: Maybe
1: eyes.
5: Because you guys are like in the industry.
2: And we don't have chipped nails.
5: And that too, I guess. But
1: I get the nail thing.
5: Maybe she's nice to people who can like do things for her. Yeah. Something.
1: Don't bring me my food with chipped nails. Well, thank you, Marina. Thanks for sharing that story.
5: Thanks for taking my call. I say I love you guys. I
2: love you too.
5: Every single day.
1: Thank you very much. Thank you.
2: Smile and talk if you ever see us.
1: Yes, please do.
5: Oh, I will. Don't complain about my manicure if I ever meet you.
1: Just make sure you're not wearing open toe shoes like that. Thank you.
2: So Motley Crue and Ellen.
1: And Matt, what's your story? Who'd you meet that was rude?
3: Dude, I met Kanye West at a hotel in Miami. It's like 2 o'clock in the morning, the lobby's empty, so it's just like me and him. And I'm thinking, this is my moment. So I go up to him and I'm like, "Hey, man, I'm a big fan." He just stares at me like I don't even exist. So I'm standing there. It's awkward as hell, and I'm just waiting for anything. Then he leans over to me and he says, "Don't talk to me unless you're adding something to my energy." And I'm like, "Bro, what does that even mean? I just wanted a picture, not a vibe check."
0: Oh my gosh, though. But your energy is everything, though. So did you feel like super insecure after? Because I would. If Kanye told me my energy was out of whack, I would be feeling some kind
6: of way. I
0: would
6: be like, "You just ruined my energy."
0: I know. I'm like, "How about that? Energy is actually always out of whack. And it's really bad most of the time."
1: I would feel completely honored if Kanye said that to me.
2: You got the
1: fact that he acknowledged
2: moment.
1: You, he felt you. I mean, he looked at you. I think that would be so awesome.
6: No way.
1: Oh, totally. Yeah. I totally would.
6: Annihilated him.
2: You got to imagine that could go any way. He could have been your best friend. Mm-hmm. You could have been, you know, living with him. Or he could have shut you down like that. You don't know what Kanye you're going to get. But you got a moment. Embrace it.
1: All right, Matt.
2: Or don't.
1: Now he's lost his energy. Thanks for calling in, dude.
6: I think we lost.
1: All right, man.
2: I'm on Kanye's side now.
1: 877-937-1047. 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It's John Jane Rich.
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0: 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What's up, Jay?
1: Hey, how's it going?
0: Well, it's going good.
1: So, I'm all for new chapters of life and evolving and all that, you know. So my roommate's girlfriend, we all hang out, we're all friends. She's constantly announcing like a new era, right? Like last year was like her fitness era. Now she's in like her healing era. Then there's like a feminine energy era, and then a running era, and a sober curious era. I don't know. At this point, the only consistent era that she has is rebranding. You know, that's all she does.
0: What about era 51?
2: It seems like she's just trying to find herself. What matches her? Her groove for right now.
0: Is she inspired by Taylor Swift and all the eras? Because I've never really heard. The only person I know quote remotely to that, and I don't know if she says it like that, is Peyton. Mm-hmm. Peyton has a rebrand, different person, rebrand this.
2: Most of the time, I like to keep you guys on your toes.
0: So far, Peyton, as far as I know, in the last year, has already gone through her I'm never drinking again era.
3: Mm-hmm. Now she's going through this married era.
2: Yeah, totally. Seems like you hate it a little bit.
0: So what is you're just like letting us know that, I mean, is that common? I mean, I've never heard of that before outside of Taylor Swift.
1: Yeah, I don't know. I think it's, you know, she's on social media and she wants to keep it fresh and keep people interested. And I think people just keep rebranding to, you know, get people to pay attention, frankly, because it's not just like, hey, I'm the same person I was last week. You know, no one, that's not engaging. So I don't know. I want to support her. I know it's hard. I don't know. I can't keep up though. I really can't. I just don't know what she's serious about. And, it's hard when my buddy's like, cause he's like trying to be supportive and I don't want to, you know, bash her to him or anything, but it's hard to like be so phony to him when I really think it's ridiculous what she's doing.
0: What if you say, you know what? I don't care about your era.
1: Yeah.
0: Sarah. If her name is Sarah.
4: Sarah, that's
0: hey,
4: perfect.
0: Hey, Sarah, I don't care for your era.
4: I kind of feel like you got to let her do her thing and don't get affected by what she's doing.
3: Yeah, she'll run out of things to do at some point.
1: Yeah, that's I don't know. There's a million different personas one can slip on.
0: I mean, Rich went through that. Remember that you were going wearing a vest era?
3: Mm-hmm. That was the Rich Pera vest era. Uh-huh. Those pictures show up every now and then, and I just go, huh.
0: Yeah, your fashion has come down. It's a pretty cool era you're in now. The thick, oversized black leather jacket era was uncomfortable for me.
3: Uncomfortable for you.
4: Why was it uncomfortable for you?
0: The wearing sunglasses inside era of Rich was interesting.
3: Oh, come on.
0: Anyway. All right, Jay. Have a great day. Thanks, man.
1: You too. Thank you.

0: SL100. Shoot us a text. Text JJR or whatever you want to say to the number 96893 or call us. By the way, if you text us and we call you back, pick up the phone. It's not a scam. We are calling you because a lot of times you get these blocked numbers and it's like, oh, but this is us. If we call you from, I don't even know the number is that we call them from. Is it 877 number? Doesn't matter. If you text us and get a call that you don't know, answer it. It's us.
1: Yeah, I actually got a text the other day and I immediately knew it was a scam. Part of me really wanted to respond because I've never gotten a scam text like this. But then the other part of me was like, well, if I respond, then they know there's a person here and it's going to go, I don't know, then maybe if I type in the letter L, malware is installed immediately, mm-hmm. right? So I ended up deleting it, but I took a screenshot of it because it came from like a 352 number, which I don't know where that is. I don't know anyone with a 352 area code. And it said, I hope we can continue to maintain our harmonious relationship. Please stop this behavior.
0: Oh, God.
2: Like, well, that's different.
1: I so badly want to be like, what behavior? What are you talking about?
0: Right.
1: I also want to be harmonious. But then, like, you know, it's like, obviously, definitely a scam.
0: Right.
3: It's a Florida gate code or a Florida area code.
0: Yeah, but usually when you put in the area code, it'll tell you there's like a whole bunch of scam names attached to it.
3: 352 area codes.
0: No, if you type in the full number,
1: it'll be definitely like rage bait.
0: They wanted me
1: to respond.
0: You get those all the time, like, hey, are we still on for lunch?
1: Right.
0: Like, who is this? Turns out it was a friend of mine.
2: Yeah, Kashiko.
0: So, that was a bad example.
1: I'm like, what
0: bad
1: behavior? Example for me. So I didn't respond, but also, like, that's a pretty good one because it really made me want to respond.
2: Sure.
0: You're afraid what happens, right? Because if you do it, what if all of a sudden all your phone stuff's gone and all your bank accounts are empty?
1: Like, all you have to do, and it's not even. It's probably like one letter you have to type and then they're in and you go in. You know, all the apps on your phone, you got your whole life on your phone.
0: Mm-hmm.
1: I mean, they could delete all my photos or take my bank information or whatever. So I just didn't. But I really want to know, like, why is my behavior stopping our harmonious relationship?
0: Scam texts are everywhere.
1: You'll never know.
0: Jocelyn, you get a scam? Scam text?
4: Yes.
0: What happened?
4: I did. Hey. So I got a text from this random number, and I just, like, decided to go along with it, because, like, why not?
0: Oh, good. So you did what Kyle was afraid of. Good. Let's hear about how your bank accounts got taken out. What happened?
4: So basically, I got this text. It was like, can you move my 3 p.m. and tell my wife I'm still in meetings? Like, obviously, clearly, that was meant for someone's assistant. And so I was like, yeah, I'm just going to text back and say, absolutely. And then I was like, you know what? This is fun. So I asked what the real reason was. And this man literally just unloads on me. He's secretly at a baseball game, skipping work. So, like, and here I was like, all right, cool. I'm going to play assistant. Let's do this. Out of boredom, let's help him figure out this false, fake alibi. We draft excuses. And then, like, he accidentally had called me instead of texting back and then starts talking before I could say anything. And then he actually, like, was like, wait. You're a random person.
2: You're like, yeah, but now I'm all involved in your lying story. So let me help
4: you. Yeah, I'm like so invested. And then at one point he's like, can I like still text you though? Can you still text my wife though? Because you're actually really good at this.
3: Oh my gosh.
4: That's funny.
3: You didn't feel like guilty, like girl's guilt for like kind of like,
4: not
3: you know what I mean?
4: Really? Because like this is someone I have no idea who this person is.
2: And is he cheating? He was just going to a baseball game instead of being at work, right?
3: That sounds still sus, though. What are you lying to your wife for?
4: It's true. It does sound very sus.
0: He's a gambler.
4: I admit to cheating, but...
0: By the way, so you didn't get a scam text. You got a mistext,
1: yeah,
0: a wrong number. Yeah, because that's different.
4: Right.
2: Which makes me think, what if Kyle's was a wrong number and we can find out what the behavior is that's messing with the harmoniousness?
1: I'll give you the number. You
0: want me to call the number?
1: Phone.
0: You want to call the number?
3: Do it.
1: Yeah, let's call it.
0: All right, Jocelyn, thanks for calling in. Thanks for listening.
4: Thank you.
0: Okay.
2: We start the phone call with, first of all, our behavior is awesome.
0: 91352. All of iHeart's bank accounts get drained.
1: I'm like nervous right now. I'm nervous.
3: Oh, it's ringing.
2: That might have happened last quarter already.
0: It's
1: for
0: the Kyles.
1: Who are you?

0: Harmonious, you need to pick up the phone.
1: Kyle's phone is so heavy. What's that about? Why wouldn't they pick up?
2: I know.
3: I'm shocked that it's actually...
1: Oh, shh.
4: Please leave your message for 352...
5: Hey, returning your call. You text me about being in a harmonious... a harmonious relationship, and I'd like to continue the harmonious relationship. In fact, I'd like to play harmonica for you during this relationship. Harmonious. Hermione, the girl from Harry Potter. Hermione.
6: He's going to sacrifice himself.
7: No, you can't. There must be another way.
5: Anyway, this is Hermione calling you back about getting the band together to do their harmonica thing, all of us.
6: About you that has to go
5: harmonious.
6: Up.
5: All right. Is harmony not there? Me. And I love not hominy in my soup. You. Hominy. Anyway, calling you back. Love you.
0: Nothing heinous.
1: I can't say harmonious.
2: The fact that it like ran through to a voicemail though tells me that like that's not like a bot.
1: That's
2: like,
1: a real person.
6: No, it is 100% a bot.
1: It's a friend of Kyle's trying to reconnect.
6: No way.
1: You know what? You know who it is? It's your cousin that got mad at you at your wedding. She hasn't talked to in 10 years.
6: There's been no behavior.
1: Finally, she's addressing the whole wedding issue from 13 years ago.
0: She's like, maybe it's cooled down just a touch.
1: Anyway, good stuff. All right, it's John J. Rich.
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0: Hattiesburg's number one hit music station is SL 100.
1: There hasn't been anybody on this show in a long time, Rich, since there was a breakup in a relationship.
2: Was I the last breakup on the show? That was like 13 years ago.
1: I think so, right?
2: Yeah. But good job, everyone.
1: When you did break up, did you have a breakup food? Was there a go-to food? Really? What was it?
2: Yeah. I remember, like, you know, the I don't live here anymore thing. And the first thing I downed was a complete tub of strawberry ice cream.
1: Oh, really?
3: Any particular brand?
2: Yeah, absolutely. It was the Breyers brand. Not Dryers. But Breyers. Strawberry. Because it had little chunks of strawberries. And it was not a little tub. I mean, it was like, okay, maybe a half a gallon. Yeah.
1: Well, let me tell you what. I have this article here. It's the most popular breakup food in every state. And according to Rich, you must live in Rhode Island.
3: Ice cream.
1: Ice cream is number one in Rhode Island.
2: Yeah, ice cream's good.
1: Yeah. What about you, Colin, when you broke up? When you were broken up?
3: When I was broken up, I find comfort in sweets. So my favorite dessert is cheesecake. So if I were to be broken up, you'll probably find me at Cheesecake Factory getting the dulce de leche cheesecake.
1: Okay, so cheesecake. Would that break out under there's cake, there's candy, there's cupcakes, there's cookies, there's donuts. What would you put that under? There isn't a cheesecake category.
3: I guess maybe cake?
1: Cake. So then you obviously must be from Louisiana, Mississippi,
3: correct,
1: and Virginia.
3: Correct.
1: What about you, Peyton?
4: I'm trying to think about how I want to answer this because I fear mine is very depressing. Mm-hmm. Is there maybe Crown Peach on that list?
1: I don't know what that is.
4: The liquor store.
1: Oh, liquor.
4: Is where I went.
2: Bring up food.
4: I didn't care about. There was no food. That was my food.
1: No. Let's say it's food, not alcohol.
4: Okay, yeah, let's say, well, it would be like that? Probably like SpaghettiOs.
3: Yeah, that's a good one.
2: Okay.
3: I was like comfort food.
4: SpaghettiOs, pasta maybe.
1: No, that's not in here.
2: How do you not have pasta as breakup food?
1: Pizza's in here.
3: Like a mac and cheese?
1: Mac and cheese is in here.
3: Maybe
1: mac
3: that's
1: and cheese.
3: Close.
4: I'll take the mac.
1: Okay, then you're obviously from Maine and New Hampshire.
4: Obviously.
2: We've got a lot of East Coasters.
1: If waffles are your breakup food, it's Minnesota and Oregon. Tacos, Idaho, Kansas, New Mexico, and Texas.
3: What about you, John Jay? What would be your breakup food?
1: My thing is all food. I eat all food whenever I'm stressed. So I'd probably go with Mexican food, carne asada. If you're from Arizona, California, and Michigan, your breakup food is potato chips. Mm. Illinois and Nebraska, popcorn. Connecticut and Massachusetts, pizza. North Dakota and Vermont, garlic bread. Delaware, French toast. Nevada, French fries. Oklahoma and Arkansas, donuts. Cupcakes. You're from Maryland, New Jersey, New York, and Washington, D.C.
2: I'm going to throw the flag on garlic bread because I think, unless maybe you're like, well, I'm not kissing anybody tonight. Might as well go for the...
3: Yeah, well, I mean, you just broke up, so you're probably not, right?
2: Yeah, I'm fine. I'm going to go garlic bread.
1: Utah and Washington, cookies. Mm. Iowa and Missouri, cookie dough. Pennsylvania is chocolate.
3: Just the long tube.
2: Yeah. I might want to change.
1: If you're from Alaska, Montana, and Wyoming, it is chicken noodle soup. And if you are from Hawaii, it is candy. And if you're from South Dakota, the number one break of food is hamburgers.
2: Hamburgers is a good choice, too.
1: Hamburgers. Rachel, good morning. I understand you got a story about how your kid made you laugh.
5: Yeah. Well, it was kind of a funny situation because, I mean, he was five, so he was younger, and we had just had like a few of our family members pass away pretty close together. And we were talking about what happens when you pass away and what are the options because our family members got cremated. And so we're kind of explaining that process. And then like 5 minutes later, we're just out of the blue. He's like, Mom, Dad, I don't think I want to be oven roasted.
3: Oh my gosh. It's so dark.
5: For some reason, he thought, like, he associated, we explained there was like flames and people would go to ashes and he thought of an oven.
4: Smart kid.
3: That's actually roasted. Such like an accurate depiction.
4: Yeah. Truly. That's hilarious. I feel like kids in funerals in general have some like bizarre things to say because you don't really understand or get it. My mom loves to tell a story when I was like 3 or 4, when my Aunt Kathy had passed away, they had an open casket. So we were all walking by and apparently my mom's holding me and I'm like looking around and I'm like, everyone be quiet. She's sleeping. And it's like, you know what I mean? Like, you just don't know. Like, they're just little kiddos.
2: Yeah. Aunt Kathy did not get oven roasted then.
4: And my Aunt Kathy did not. She got buried.
5: I know. To this day, we still bring it up. It's really funny.
3: Oh, my gosh. That's hilarious. I
2: kind of like it. If I'm a funeral home, I start offering that as an option. It sounds a little more pleasant than cremated, doesn't it?
6: Right. I don't know.
2: You'd be oven roasted for your family and presented in a lovely urn. I don't know, Rachel.
5: It's
2: good marketing.
5: Different.
2: Good marketing from that kid. Start showing your young child Tim Burton movies right away.
5: Oh, my gosh. I know, right?
2: It's done.
7: Do you mind if I chime in on this?
2: No, please do.
3: I would love that.
7: Okay. So Rachel's story reminded me of my grandpa passed last year, right? And I gave the eulogy and I'm like going through it. I'm very emotional. I'm just like just crying as soon as I step up to the altar or whatever it's called, the lectern. And I go, man, every time my grandpa would answer the phone when I'd call him, he'd always answer, "Hello, Nicholas." And I would do anything to hear that again. And without even a second, my son yells, "Hello, Nicholas!" in the back of the church.
3: Yeah.
7: And so that in turn made me laugh and also cry. And then when we were done, like he only said it like 4 or 5 more times during the eulogy.
3: Oh,
7: so then, yeah, he was like, okay, well, I got it once, but... anyway, great show. Have a great weekend.
2: Nick's son is 21 years old, too, which means it's weird.
3: I love Theo.
1: All right. It's John Jenner. We were

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1: We got tickets to the Diamondbacks. Good morning, Nicole.
2: Hi, how are you guys?
1: I'm great. How are you?
2: I'm fabulous.
1: We're playing a new game called Swiftie Showdown.
2: All right.
3: Who's the host?
4: I am.
3: Oh, fun.
4: Yes. Okay, this is going to be really fun. We're going to have three rounds, and I will explain as we go. John Jay, we'll start with you. Rich, then you. Kyle, then you. And then Nicole, you'll be after Kyle, okay?
2: Okay.
4: All right, John Jay, round one. Taylor or Tumblr? Basically, I'm going to read you a lyric. You're going to tell me if it's Taylor Swift lyric or if it's just something that came from my Tumblr. Okay. John Jay. People throw rocks at things that shine. Taylor or Tumblr?
1: Taylor.
4: Correct. John Jay starting us off strong with 1 point. Rich.
3: You have a Tumblr account, Peyton?
4: Oh, long time ago.
3: All right.
4: Healing isn't linear.
3: Oh, that is so Peyton Tumblr. Peyton Tumblr.
4: Correct. Richard on board. Kyle, you deserve someone who chooses you every day.
5: That would be Peyton Tumblr.
4: Correct. Kyle on board. You guys just know me so well.
3: Yeah. We've heard you say these things out loud many times.
4: Nicole.
2: Yes.
4: Darling, I'm a nightmare. I'm a nightmare dressed like a daydream.
2: That's Taylor.
4: Correct. Everyone on the board after round one of Swiftie Showdown, but the stakes do get a little bit higher in round two. John Jay, finish the song title. Here's how it works. I'm going to say one word. You are going to finish the Taylor Swift song title. Cruel.
1: Cruel Summer.
4: Correct. Rich. Love.
3: Story.
4: Correct. Kyle. Blank.
5: Blank or blink?
4: Blank.
5: Space.
4: Correct. Nicole. Wildest.
2: Dream.
4: Correct, everyone, with 2 points heading into round three. I don't know if we've ever had this before. All right. Round three, you have to tell me which era. How it works is I'm going to give you a clue. You have to tell me the album.
3: What did you say? Did you say which era or did you say Rich Barra?
4: Both.
3: Okay, got it.
4: Which era?
3: See, it's close.
4: John Jay.
1: Mm-hmm.
4: Snakes.
1: The Kanye era. That's
4: I need the album title.
1: Reputation.
4: Correct. John Jay with 3 points in this game. Rich.
3: Mm-hmm.
4: Seagulls.
3: Singles.
4: Seagulls.
3: Oh, Seagulls. 1989.
4: Correct. Rich Barra.
3: Oh, I just took a
4: 3 points. Well. Tied up with John Jay. Kyle. Fringe dresses.
5: Oh, that's the Taylor Swift. The first one. The first era.
4: I'll take it. 3 points. All right, Nicole, this is for all the marbles in those Diamondbacks tickets.
2: Okay.
4: Your clue is red lips.
2: Oh, man. Is it red?
4: Correct!
5: Woo!
4: You guys, I am impressed with your guys' Swiftie knowledge, but I like Nicole, so I want her to win these tickets.
1: All right, Nicole, you got 4 tickets to Diamondbacks. Yes. Congratulations. Yay! Thanks for playing.
2: So awesome. Thank you, guys.
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0: We are Hattiesburg's number one hit music station, SL100. Guess what happened to Peyton this morning?
1: What? I got pulled over again. And I feel like this is just our PSA. Like, I feel like I'm doing a service.
2: Getting pulled over to remind everyone to not speed, run
1: Thank
2: a stoplight. What did you get pulled over for?
1: All the things, actually, a couple of things. For the first time ever in my entire life, I've lived in Arizona my whole life, I've never gotten pulled over for being in the HOV lane.
2: Oh, no.
1: Had no business being in there. So I get it, right? It's probably going a little bit faster than I needed to be in the construction area.
2: Okay.
3: Oh, that's not good. What, like a speeding ticket in a construction zone?
1: Yeah, but I also, like, I didn't, I mean, I just...
0: Okay, wait.
2: I'm just trying to get to work.
0: I don't want you to tell us the end of the story yet. I want to go over all the violations first.
1: Okay.
0: And then figure out, because I know, first of all, I heard, I think HOV ticket is an expensive ticket, right? Or used to be.
1: Yeah.
0: Used to be.
2: I don't know.
0: Okay.
1: Yeah, I mean.
0: So HOV.
1: HOV. Speeding.
0: Speeding.
1: And it was to my surprise that my tags have been expired since February.
3: No.
2: Oh.
1: Had no idea.
3: I wonder how you're here. Why did they not take you in cuffs?
1: Honestly, I don't know. I'm still standing. But I was shocked. I had no idea that my plates were expired. And I do have to say it is probably because we moved and we've been living with my grandma and I just probably haven't gotten the mail that my tags needed to be renewed. So that's on me. I should probably be a little bit more.
2: It's hard to remember that though, because I've been pulled over for the expired tag things too. And it's not really an excuse, but like my husband does that.
1: Right.
0: Okay.
1: So right.
0: You got all those violations.
2: You don't think about the little sticker.
0: What happened?
1: Yeah, so I had all of these three potential violations, and actually the officer let me off on a warning, so I don't have any tickets, but I did get a lesson on the law and on traffic, that's for sure.
2: Wait, but what are you holding? It looks like a ticket.
1: It's just the warning.
2: He printed out the warning.
1: Yeah.
2: The warning is officially in the system?
1: Yeah, and also I have to like... Because it says, like, I have to go and update my registration, basically.
3: So like
1: I just have to,
3: ticket.
1: Yeah, it's basically, like, just go and do it, get it done. But honestly, I appreciate you pulling me over and holding me accountable.
2: And giving me a warning.
1: That's
2: awesome.
1: But no, seriously, it is always a really good reminder to just be attentive when you're on the road. Slow down. You don't have to rush to everything. You know what I mean? It's always, I feel like, a really good reminder.
0: Do you remember the officer's name that pulled you over?
1: I asked him his name and he pronounced it. And I was like, I'm definitely going to remember that. And I feel like it's like the hardest last name in the world to pronounce. But Officer Massimuk.
0: All right.
1: Massimuk.
0: Thank you, officer.
1: Thank you, officer. Shout out to you.
0: Yeah. And thank you for being kind to Peyton.
1: Thank you. Seriously. Thank you. So kind.
0: Supporters of the Blue Line.
2: Yeah, because if you had gotten a ticket for each one of those things and you got the maximum fine, it would have been $5,750. You'd have been looking over $1,000.
1: And I can't afford
2: just
1: that right
2: fine.
0: You'd be at your grandma's house for the next 10 years.
1: Literally.
3: She still would.

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1: I don't know why, but I always get so excited when I see Kyle get her Botox.
0: She's posting it up on her Instagram right now. You can see it at Unfug.
2: I get so excited when I get my Botox. It's like, it's so weird because like the minute I see movement in my forehead, I'm like, ah! And I have to call Jamie at the comp so I can be like, hey, I got to get in. I got to get in immediately. I can see movement. And she just laughs because, you know, people get Botox, you get it like where your face kind of moves. I like to see paralyze my forehead. Zero movement. So I went in and it was a delight and I left. And when you get your Botox, like I wear makeup, a lot of it, a few layers. Maybe 100 layers. Either way, when she does the Botox, she takes a little alcohol swab and she'll swap where she's going to put the shots in. I get a lot of Botox. So there's a lot of little swaps on my head. And in the last picture on my Instagram that I posted, you can kind of see like there's little circles, there's little white circles where it's like the bronzer's no longer on my forehead. And like my real skin's showing through. And I'm like, I just leave that way. Like I don't put any powder on or anything. I just leave that way. I go home and I'm like greeting my family like, hey guys, I'm in a great mood because I just got Botox. This is amazing. I'm going a great day, right? Going into the 4th of July weekend. My face ain't going to be moving. It's going to be swell. And Addie looks at me and she kind of like gestures. She like looks at me and I can see she's like analyzing what I look like right now. And she's like, kind of has a disgusted look on her face. And she's like, Mom, you need to like, and then she like takes her hand and like swirls it around her forehead and goes, you need to like fix your face.
3: At least you know she has your back and she won't be letting you walk around looking crazy.
2: Oh, I was laughing so hard. I was like, no, you're absolutely right. And I will. I definitely will. They were like, oh, they've been doing this like strength class this summer. That's literally just a workout, but I don't like to call it a workout because then they won't want to go. But I'm like, call it strength class. And like, then they're like, in their head, they're like, I'm getting stronger. And I'm like, maybe that's the trick I need to do myself. But she's like, you can't go like that.
4: Wow. Like, that
2: But Peyton's absolutely right. Like, she's just, it's like good looking out.
3: Yeah.
0: So if you put makeup on over those, couldn't it get in the pores and cause an infection?
2: I mean, it hasn't yet. And I've been doing Botox for a long time.
0: That's true. So. You are an expert.
2: I'll all good over here. Expert.
0: Okay. All right. We got $1,000 of Hattie. By the way, you can see the videos and go where Kyle goes at her Instagram at Unfug on stories. Right? It's on stories?
2: Yep.
0: Yeah. In fact, I'm going there. I'm going there next week, getting a bunch of stuff done because I'm a disaster. Peyton, tell us the story, because Rich told us the story of his neighbor then wants to take his shirt off and go in the hot tub.
3: Okay.
0: You have a weird neighbor story too?
3: I mean, we always have weird neighbor stories because, I mean, you just never know what you're going to get. But we had a pretty interesting drop-off from one of our neighbors the other day. And it was dried squid, which is like legit dried squid with hoisin sauce.
4: With what sauce?
3: And sriracha. Is it hoisin or hoisin?
4: Oh, I thought you said
2: hoisin. No, I think you're right. It's hoisin sauce.
3: It's hoisin sauce.
2: It's who drops off dry squid?
0: Hosier.
2: Hosier.
4: Take me to church.
2: Wait, Hosier. Is it like
3: sesame seeds?
2: Is like, it shelf like stable? Because it's hot outside. So
3: it's dried. It's shelf stable. And apparently our neighbor's daughter is making them and they are a hit on Facebook Marketplace. And I just, I couldn't. I brought them in to the station.
2: Oh, here you brought him here.
3: I brought him in so I could show Nick. And he was like, not like interested. So I left him out and they were gone. So somebody ate them.
4: You put them in the kitchen. People eat anything in radio station.
3: Someone ate them. So I would like to know who.
0: Wait a second.
2: And their review.
0: Did you ask your neighbor, hey, oh, you got something? Can I try some of that?
3: Or no, they just dropped them off. Like, that's just how neighborly our neighborhood is. My mom drops off her homemade sourdough bread like once a week to our neighbors.
2: That's so nice.
0: Yeah. Your mom makes sourdough bread?
3: Yeah.
0: How have you not brought that in?
3: I've never brought it in. I should bring it in.
2: We have talked about her starter.
3: Yeah, we've talked about it before, but I don't know why I haven't brought it in. I should bring some in.
0: I have some neighbors that say hi, and I think I can talk about this now because I feel like he's out of town right now, but like, great guy. And every couple of years, I have to go to dinner with him and his wife, my wife and I.
2: Every couple years.
0: And I was, after I eat dinner at home, I like to walk around the block because I heard it helps digest the food and help you have a better night's sleep. I was walking around the block and he pulled up in a truck behind us. He pulled up, so we ended up talking to him. And I said to Blake, I was like, can't walk around the block anymore.
4: Can you like creep through the alley or something? Get your steps in.
0: A couple years ago too. It was right around this time. A couple years ago, I was in Idaho. I was at Coeur d'Alene visiting Pat Hickey, and there, I was at this gym that you work out in. And the gym, the guy had a Phoenix Sun shirt on. Did I tell you guys the story?
4: I don't think so.
0: Guy has a Phoenix Sun shirt on in Idaho. I'm in Coeur d'Alene, Idaho, and I go, I'm being social, I'm feeling good. You know, the blood's pumping through my veins, endorphins are all, and I'm like, all right, Phoenix Suns, huh? You from Phoenix? He goes, yeah, I live across the street from you. And I was like, my name's Tom. I go, oh, hey, Tom. And I go, look, and I got all defensive. I was like, look, I get up in the morning, I leave, like, our schedules are different. I never see you. He's like, I know your wife, I know your dogs. I'm sorry.
2: Oh, Tom, you look different in workout gear.
0: Like, the guy I was just telling you about that said hi to me, he lives directly across the street from me. Tom is the house next to his. And I was like, oh, God, I am so sorry. It was terrible. And I haven't seen him since. That was 2 years ago.
4: He looks different.
0: It was 2 years ago.
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0: It's SL100.
1: Peyton, I want to get into what you did for the first saw for the first time in your entire life.
2: Which was what?
1: You said you were with your nephew and you did something the first time you've ever done in your entire life.
2: Oh, he saw it for the first time in his life.
1: I thought you saw it for the first time.
2: No, oh, no. He saw it. I had the best auntie moment. I have three nephews, and let's just say they like their uncles more than they like me, right? They are just not auntie's favorite, apparently. Well, yesterday, my nephew's 7. He's 5, and he is very particular in the way that he watches TV. And he only watches what he wants to watch. This kid knows the exact shows that he's watching, but he can literally recite them before the TV says it. It's, like, really impressive. He only watches, like, Mickey Mouse. Anyway, I was watching SpongeBob, and he sat down, laid down, and watched an entire episode of SpongeBob with me. And not only did he watch it, he was cracking up. He was laughing so hard. And I just felt so full in that moment because I don't get that a lot from him. He seriously wants no part of me. But the fact that, like, we bonded on that, and he's never seen SpongeBob. I'm like, to my sister, I'm like, what's wrong with you? How have you never shown them SpongeBob?
1: SpongeBob has a thing... the way it's made that makes kids watch it. Because the same thing happened to my kids. When I first put it on for them, and then they've seen every single thing that happens.
2: It's like so good.
1: They know it all. Because I think the writers and the people that did the animation knew how, let's do this, and we will make people addicted to this show.
2: It's such a good show. Like, no matter what age you are, I'm 27, and I still got a kick out of watching
3: it. Still solid.
2: And it was the episode where it's like, imagination. And it just brought me back to, like, my childhood, and I'm so glad I got to have that moment.
3: Does that mean you're ready for babies now?

0: Speaking
1: it's
0: of
1: such
0: shows.
1: A win when you find something you're like, and yeah, now you remember when I showed you SpongeBob. This is going to be like that.
2: Exactly. Exactly. You get it.
0: I need a show to watch. There's like no, I feel like I've seen it all. That's
1: I'm
0: out
1: in a show
0: right
1: hole.
0: Now.
2: Oh, you guys should watch The Burbs on Peacock with Keke Palmer.
0: Okay.
2: It's pretty interesting. It's pretty good. It's basically about Keke Palmer, and she marries this guy, and she has a baby, and they move into his family house, and there's this house across the street that's a little suspect. It's, like, a little weird. She thinks that they might be committing a crime, but in, like, other scenes, the husband knows about what happened in that other house but isn't telling Keke Palmer who's the wife. It's actually kind of cool.
0: Is it all out already?
2: I believe so, yeah.
0: Is it old? Is it new?
2: No, it came out this year.
0: Okay. It's John Jane Rich.

0: SL100, Hattiesburg's number one hit music station.
1: We want to know about bad experiences that you met with celebrities. For example, you don't want to meet your heroes because it's always sad. And that's what happened. It was all over the news with Chappelle Roan.
2: Dave Chappelle
1: when
2: Roan.
1: When she met, was 11-year-old girl.
3: With Jude Law's daughter.
1: Yeah, it was such a nightmare. So we want to know about the time you met your hero. Melissa, what happened to you?
4: Hi. So I met Vince Neil, and I'd always been like a huge fan of Motley Crue and stuff. So I had the opportunity to tour around LA and the California area with Vince Neil. It was his solo band when, you know, Motley Crue had broken up. It was around, I think, 2002. Mm-hmm. And I went, and before he showed up, I went in his dressing room. We were all kind of, you know, mingling around there. And I had to go to the bathroom really badly. And I'm like, I can't go out there. There's no other place. I'm going to go in here. And everyone said, no, that's Vince Neil's bathroom. You can't use that. And I was like, well, we've got two options, folks. You're either going to use it or it's going to be a problem. So I went in the bathroom, and right when I was finishing up, Vince comes in to the main area and just looks at me. And I'm like, I'm so sorry using your restroom. He's like, no, that's okay. It's nice to meet you. And he was really friendly at first. And I hung out with those guys, I think about a couple weeks, went to different places in LA. And then I thought we were in, like, we were old homies and, like, we were in pretty tight and stuff. Like, everything was good. And I met, I think it was James Hunting and Brent Woods and stuff. And they were great guys. So I thought I was in the mix with them. And then the last day on, I forgot what venue we were at, but he was like an hour and a half late. Something happened on the road. He didn't show up forever. And everyone was waiting. Finally, he walks in with some porn star and sits down, and we're all there. And he starts screaming and looks at me and says, I don't know who you are. Get out of here. Get out and leave. And I thought he was going to start like throwing things and stuff, and completely lost it and looked at me and raged. And I was just like dumbfounded, like, you've got to be kidding me. This is the nice guy that, you know.
1: You're like, it's me. I pooped in your bathroom.
4: I didn't even poop. It was just But I was like, I was so dumbfounded. Everyone had warned me about him. Right. I was like,
2: is he bipolar or something?
1: Well, I mean, you were with him for 3 weeks. He's probably like, enough. Well, who is this lady? Hey,
2: I don't know who you are.
1: I mean, at some point, you know, like, go. Right?
4: We probably didn't, but in my mind, we were like old friends, and I had a whole image in my mind of what I thought.
1: Yeah, but you're there 3 weeks with them. Are you traveling with them? Are you staying with them in a hotel? Are you sleeping with them? Are you getting intimate with them?
4: No, I do have a hilarious story, but not on the air, but of that. But no, I didn't hook up with anybody. I didn't sleep with anyone. I sold their T-shirts. I even blotted his head after one of the shows, and like just.
1: There's a famous saying, my dad used to say this all the time, fish and guests both smell after 3 days. You're there 3 weeks hanging out with them nonstop 24/7. He was like, enough with this woman. Enough. She's peeing in my bathroom. She's blotting my sweat away from me. She's looking at my porn star date all weird. Get out.
4: It may have been from one of the venues. You remember the Man Show, Juggies?
1: The Man Show. I do remember the Man Show. I never saw it, but I know the Man Show. Jimmy Kimmel Show. Yeah. Oh, one of the Juggies, the girls that jumps on the trampolines or something like that?
4: Yeah. And they came backstage one time, and they're like, we're doing girls. You need to come out and dance with us. I'm like, cool. So I went out there with them and totally got stage fright and ran off stage. So I don't know.
1: Yeah, so he's like, why do I want her around? She doesn't jump on stage with us? She doesn't She uses my bathroom? She's like, okay. Oh, no. All right, so hold on the line. Thank you. Marina, tell us, why don't you want to meet your heroes?
5: Well, let me just tell you, I met Miss Ellen DeGeneres at a meet and greet back in like 2010. Before we even took the photo at the meet and greet, someone from her little posse, you know, her like team, comes up to me and literally says, and I'll remember it clear as day, she goes, don't talk, don't touch, just smile. And then she like pushed me over to Ellen. Ellen stood there like a weirdo, didn't say a word. They took the picture. And I just was like, walked away thinking like, what the hell was that? You know what I mean?
1: Well, those are her people. That's not her though, right?
5: No, but I have a little side story.
2: Oh, okay. Here we go.
1: All right.
5: So back when I was living in Los Angeles, my friend was a waitress at this little cafe where Ellen frequented. Well, my friend never waited on her until this one day. Apparently, because she had chipped nail polish, not like wretched manicure, but just a few chips in her nail polish. After my friend waited on Ellen, Ellen complained to the manager about her manicure being chipped and immediately said, you need to fire her. That's not okay. And my friend lost her job because Ellen did that.
3: That's terrible.
5: Crazy.
1: Well, I got to tell you, okay, on the flip side of that, Rich and I met Ellen and she was very nice.
2: Yeah.
1: She was very, very nice.
2: So I thought she had very nice eyes.
1: She was beautiful eyes, yeah.
3: There have been a lot of reports about Ellen being not that nice.
1: But you have to share your experience. Yeah. And she has beautiful eyes.
5: Maybe
1: eyes.
5: Because you guys are like in the industry.
2: And we don't have chipped
5: nice
2: nails.
5: And that too, I guess. But
1: I get the nail thing.
5: Maybe she's nice to people who can like do things for her. Yeah. Something.
1: Don't bring me my food with chipped nails. Well, thank you, Marina. Thanks for sharing that story.
5: Thanks for taking my call. I say I love you guys. I
2: love you too.
5: Every single day.
1: Thank you very much. Thank you.
2: We'll smile and talk if you ever see us.
1: Yes, please do.
5: Oh, I will. Don't complain about my manicure if I ever meet you.
1: Just make sure you're not wearing open toe shoes like that. Thank you.
2: So Motley Crue and Ellen.
1: And Matt, what's your story? Who'd you meet that was rude?
6: Dude, I met Kanye West at a hotel in Miami. It's like 2 o'clock in the morning, the lobby's empty, so it's just like me and him. And I'm thinking, this is my moment. So I go up to him, and I'm like, hey, man, I'm a big fan. He just stares at me like I don't even exist. So I'm standing there. It's awkward as hell, and I'm just waiting for anything. Then he leans over to me, and he says, don't talk to me unless you're adding something to my energy. And I'm like, bro, what does that even mean? I just wanted a picture, not a vibe check.
3: Yeah. Oh my gosh, though, but Kanye. Like, your energy is everything, though. So did you feel like super insecure after? Because I would. If Kanye told me my energy was out of whack, I would be feeling some kind
7: I would
3: of
7: be
3: way.
7: Like, you just ruined my energy.
3: I know. I'm like, her energy is actually always out of whack. And it's really bad most of the time.
1: I would feel completely honored if Kanye said that to me.
2: You got the
1: fact that he acknowledged
2: moment.
1: You, he felt you. I mean, he looked at you. I think that would be so awesome.
7: No way.
1: Oh, totally. Yeah. I totally
7: he
1: would.
7: Annihilated him.
2: You got to imagine that could go any way. He could have been your best friend. Mm-hmm. You could have been, you know, living with him, or he could have shut you down like that. You don't know what Kanye you're going to get. But you got a moment. Embrace it.
1: All right, Matt.
2: Or don't.
1: Now he's lost his energy. Thanks for calling in, dude.
7: I think we lost. I think we literally lost.
1: All right, man.
2: I'm on Kanye's side now.
1: 877-937-1047. We want to know about, you know, you met your celebrity hero and it just was not what you expected. It's John Jane Rich.
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1: Hello, good morning, John, Jane, Rich.
2: Hi, this is Jen. I guess I called earlier, Jen, from the breathalyzer.
1: Yes, hello, Jen. Are you with the breathalyzer?
2: Well, I have one, but my sister told me to call in saying that.
1: Okay.
2: Well, I called to talk to I forget her name, that answered the phone. And, oh, my God. Sorry. Shut up. I wanted to suggest something, and I wanted, I never got to, put input on, you know how you said, what is the weirdest thing you got banned from?
1: Yeah.
2: I said Waymo.
1: Okay, why'd you get banned from Waymo?
2: Because I never really talked to them that nice when they were motored in to tell me to put my seatbelt on right away. And the mask, when masks were going on, and, I'd be a little rude to them because it just made no sense, but I guess it did a little bit in the long run. But they did not appreciate my tone, and they closed my account. But I opened a new one with a different email address.
1: Is that your breathalyzer going off?
2: Yes.
3: It's so aggressive.
1: Why don't you blow it really quick? What? Get it handled.
2: I did. Since I'm in the shade, it takes a little bit because it's stupid. I don't understand the sensitivity of it, but it's so frustrating.
1: It's pretty wild that Waymo banned you and you have a breathalyzer. if you could ride a Waymo, you probably would have been okay and not pulled over that night.
2: Oh, this was years and years and years ago. It was when I didn't have a car after, I got the DUI.
3: How long's Waymo been around?
4: COVID, obviously.
3: Yeah, I guess I thought they were a couple of years.
4: Jen said, yeah.
1: I thought she said the breathalyzer for years and years and years.
2: When they first came out.
3: Uh-oh, that sounded like a bad noise.
1: Is that her blowing in it? Is that you blowing in it?
2: That's the hum. Yeah, it doesn't work well when you hit your vape and then you go to blow.
1: Oh my God.
3: Do that in reverse order.
1: All right, Jen. All right, so you got banned from Waymo. All right, you're the one.
3: We like your attitude. We think you have a great attitude.
2: The caveat is I just created another account with a different email address.
1: All right. You showed them.
2: But there's also what I love life hacks. I love Rich's, stacks of hacks. And you know how Guy and Peyton, they go, every Tuesday and try something different?
1: Mm-hmm.
2: Well, I want to see, maybe one of these Rich can, try the hacks, the life hacks that he does. It'd be kind of funny to see him.
3: Oh, yeah.
4: That's a good idea.
3: Actually, I do try a lot of them. You want me to film more of those?
4: We've done some of them.
3: Yeah, we've done a few. We haven't done a ton, but we've done a few.
1: You got a life hack for a breathalyzer?
3: Look one up.
2: Yeah, but I don't want to.
1: Well, it's not working for you if you're trying to somehow bypass the breathalyzer and you're vaping at the same time.
3: Will the car move right now while it's doing all that beeping? Can you drive anywhere?
2: Yeah, so with my car, it's push start. If it were a key, then I'd be screwed. But I can start the car and they call it the circumvention, but they just
3: there you go.
2: Eventually.
3: There's her breathalyzer hack right there. Get a push button start. You're good to go.
1: Try it tomorrow.
2: Well,
1: all right. Listen, you be careful 4th of July driving and stuff, okay? Be safe.
2: Thank you.
1: All right, Jen. Thanks for calling in.

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1: Let's go!
2: This is On Air with Ryan Seacrest.
3: Thank you for being here.
4: The dirtiest fruits and vegetables. I'm way into fruits in the summer, aren't you? I love peaches. Love peaches, and I love summer tomatoes, too. Mm. But I'll tell you what's the dirtiest. You really got to wash this stuff. Don't be lazy and just pop them in your mouth before washing. We'll get into that inside this hour.
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0: SL100.
1: So my buddy Ben left some sunglasses at my place.
2: Oh, so and now he said, they're
1: keep
2: yours.
1: Them. What do you think? Oh. He said, keep them. Are they a vibe?
2: Let me see side profile.
3: No.
2: They're a little.
1: What's wrong with these?
2: They're a little cat eye for me. For you.
1: Do you mean the frame is a little cat patterned?
2: No,
1: for you,
2: like the shape of it kind of goes.
1: The shape is too cat eye?
2: A little
1: bit. Maybe that's why he said keep them. Are they too big?
2: You know what? It's summertime. No. Rock them.
3: No.
1: Start.
3: No.
2: Not with that shirt. I think like a tan shirt or like a more brown could work.
1: So you don't like the shirt that's mine and the glasses?
2: I love the shirt. I'm saying the combo.
1: You know what the problem is?
2: What?
1: From you two, both of you?
3: What?
1: You say you want me to do things that are unpredictable, but when I do, you actually want the consistency of me.
2: I'm just telling you, the glasses don't match your outfit. Give me those. That actually works with my outfit today.
1: But when someone gives you something and you didn't have to buy it, can't you, it's not perfect? Doesn't that make you feel better?
2: No. I don't know. You sound like all the travelers coming in from other countries being like, we have free refills here. Right?
1: It makes that you do have to appreciate the things we take for granted in that case.
2: It's true.
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1: Quote of the day to get you going in the right headspace. First, though, if you're eating a lot of fruit and vegetables over the summer, good. But strawberries, grapes, and spinach are the dirtiest ones. So just think about that. I have to tell you, I'm guilty of grabbing a strawberry sometimes and grapes just because I'm lazy and not even rinsing them down.
2: Yeah.
1: Wash these thoroughly, though. Spinach especially. Strawberries and grapes. Today's quote. Some people talk to you in their free time. Others free up time to talk to you. Think about that.
2: Yeah, so
1: if someone's always too busy or they're, I've been crazed, I'm jammed, they can't get to you.
2: Yeah.
1: Then they're not a priority to them. They would free up their time for you, right?
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2: All right, Tanya, your trending report. 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
3: You know what they say, turn your mess into your message. Well, it looks like that's what Ashley Tisdale is doing when it comes to that toxic mom group drama.
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1: See, Chris, with you, I feel like, I mean, you told us about this, was it possibly happening and now it's happening? Because I feel like I do know this story.
2: Yes. Okay, no. Okay. So I didn't say it was possibly going to happen, but I did say when I was reporting about this toxic mom group drama, yeah. I said somebody needs to make this into a TV show.
1: So
2: I'm not saying
1: Ashley
2: I started
1: Tisdale
2: this, but
1: did.
2: I, yes, so she did.
1: With Netflix.
2: Yes. So okay. Back in January, Ashley Tisdale wrote this essay about leaving a toxic mom group, okay?
1: Yeah.
2: People went wild speculating which celebrity moms were in it. Mandy Moore, Hilary Duff, Meghan Trainor. They all were named in this skerfuffle.
3: They were named in it?
2: No.
3: Okay.
2: No. So they weren't named in the essay, but people were putting the pieces together as to like who is a part of this mom group, and those were the names that kind of got associated.
3: Because they had all like hung out before.
2: Correct. There was photos of them, and then the photos just stopped. This story lived on for so long. Like, I don't know if you guys remember, but it just did not quit. Well, it looks like now Ashley Tisdale is turning the whole thing into a comedy series. Deadline announced that Ashley is creating a new show called Toxic Moms at Netflix. It follows a sleep-deprived new mom who gets pulled into a clique of cool, wealthy moms, and then the group shows its darker side. Ashley is expected to star in it if it does get picked up, but I just feel like... I knew that. I'm so happy that
1: she's the one with the last laugh. She's the one that gets the last smile and laugh, right?
2: Yes, 100%.
3: Or this was her plan all along.
1: Maybe.
3: I think
1: this was strategy.
3: She was branding the toxic mom's name.
1: Yes, to make the series.
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0: SL100.
1: What does it mean, Tanya, when you have a dream about a coworker? It was so vivid, so clear. Coming up next.

0: SL100.
1: Thank you for being with us.
2: What does it mean, Tanya, when you have a dream about a coworker? It was so vivid and so clear. One of our crew members here, Simon, who's worked here for 2009. Simon, could you identify yourself? Could we hear your docile tones?
3: Hello.
2: Ooh. But
3: you were dreaming about me.
2: Yes, but talk like you normally talk.
3: Well, this is how I talk when people dream about me. This is the tone that I
2: Dimitri, is this how Simon talks?
3: No. I'm a little taken aback.
2: Dimitri, is Simon being honest? Is that how he really talks?
4: No, this has taken on a whole turn that I'm not comfortable with.
2: So hey, Simon quit.
3: I'm the one in the dream, so.
2: You quit. You quit last night. You quit the show last night after 17 years.
5: Oh, my gosh.
2: It's with you.
5: And how did you feel, Ryan, when you found out Simon quit?
2: During the dream, I didn't care.
5: You had no feeling, no emotion?
2: I understand.
5: Yeah.
2: No, I know. I don't mean it like that. I said I understand. I get it. 17 years. You were sweet about it. I understand. I mean, what am I going to do? Yeah, argue with him?
5: Exactly. What are you going to do in your
6: dream?
5: Now
6: I get what this means for you.
2: Okay. Thank you. What does it mean?
6: It means you're losing something in your life. May not have to do with work. It could be something totally separate.
5: And but you're okay with it?
6: No. And you're just like going through the emotions. Like you're trying to figure out how you feel about it, but you're losing something in your life.
5: What are you losing?
6: What are you losing?
2: I don't know.
6: Think about
2: it. Not Simon. Thank goodness.
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1: The highly anticipated sequel to Practical Magic finally arrives in September. 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
1: Over the weekend, I gotta tell you, Zara Larsson claimed the top spot on America Top 40. She's in the same seat today on the Daily Countdown. 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
1: Seacrest with you, Sissany. 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
1: Seacrest rolling through a Monday, trying to get you there. The thing about superstars is before they become icons, they were a brother or a sister or a son or a daughter. They still are after they become famous. To their family, they're the same person. Harry Styles' sister, Gemma, just expressed that perspective beautifully. Right in the midst of Harry making history, she took the mic on the 12th and final night of his record-breaking residency at Wembley Stadium in London. And she just talked about how proud she was, how surreal it was to watch her brother, her little brother, doing all this. 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
1: Alexia, so your husband wants you to move back in with each of your parents separately after you're married now?
2: Yes. My God, yeah.
3: I don't get it.
1: Is this about economics?
2: Yes. So the house we're renting is being sold, so we have to move out, obviously.
1: Okay.
2: And I figure we just find another rental, right? But my husband has a different idea. He wants to move back in with our parents while we save up for a new place. Meaning we'd be married but living separately, he thinks, because, you know, we can save money for a few months.
1: Yeah.
2: That way, but I think it's bizarre.
1: Why? I understand that. So if you're going to make this move back, why can't you couple up at each parent's house and alternate the house?
3: Yeah.
2: Right. Well, yeah. Neither parent's house is big enough for both of us. And she shut that down anyway when I brought it up.
1: And what does your gut tell you you should do?
2: I don't know. Like, that's why I'm calling. I don't know, guys.
1: This is a unique one. I've heard of moving back in. Fine. But usually couples do it together. So our guidance, Alexia, is we get it, and there's a squeeze physically and economically, but you're going to have to stay together generally. Otherwise, it's going to be a problem because separation plus the economic stress is not good. Good luck, Alexia. Thank you for calling.
2: Thank you so much. Yeah, thank you, guys.
1: All right.
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0: SL100.
1: Need us to talk back right now. You can, it's like a voice note. Just get in there, hit that red microphone, and start talking. Going to run through just a random potpourri. Next. Yeah.

0: SL100. Thank you for listening to us. So we get these talkbacks, which I love. It's like voice notes you can leave. It's a great way to reach out to us, and then we'll play these back at random. This one is from Kiki, who wants to settle an argument about deodorant. Okay, what is it?
1: Hey guys, it's Kiki. So me and my girlfriend get into a little argument on when to use deodorant. Do you do it right after shower, before you go to sleep, or you go shower, sleep, and then in the morning? Anyways, I'm just curious. Have a good day.
0: Thank you. I deodorant often. I deodorant post-shower. Yeah, I do that. I deodorant in the morning post-shower. And I don't always deodorant post-shower at night.
2: Yeah, that seems weird to me. Oh,
3: no.
2: There's a thought process happening over here.
3: No, you're right. But I have actually recently had this thought that I'm going to look into a nighttime deodorant because you don't want
0: the difference?
3: Because I think like deodorant you wear during the day has to be like very active. You're out. But when you're sleeping, you're not doing so much. But I still think I smell a little bit when I wake up in the morning.
0: Yeah, you probably do because you burn a lot of calories. Your heart beats at night.
3: Yeah,
0: so,
3: and I'm a sweaty sleeper.
0: Let's stick with the daytime deodorant for your nighttime stink, okay?
2: Yeah, don't go for it. Wake up and shower.
3: I do.
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0: 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Happy birthday to Jonathan Nobles from Petal. B-Rad, my boy Brad Marrero from Hattiesburg, Logan Green from Leakesville, Charlie Ham from Stranger, Clay Mentor from Petal, Merritt Price from Hattiesburg, Kim Pennington from Columbia, and Tony Ward from Seminary. You all share a birthday with Mr. Chow from The Hangover. Ken Jeong is 57. He won the 1986 Slam Dunk Contest. Despite being just 5'7", Spud Webb is 63. He's the voice of SpongeBob SquarePants. Tom Kenny is 64. He directed some of the greatest movies of all time, including Jerry Maguire and Almost Famous. Cameron Crowe is 69. He became famous after winning a gold medal at the Olympics. Then he became even more famous after getting smoked by Mike Tyson. Michael Spinks is 70. Sports fans know him from ESPN's Pardon the Interruption. Tony Kornhauser is 78, and here's a fun fact. He also did Monday Night Football for a minute, but he quit because he's scared to fly. Richard Marin, a.k.a. Cheech from Cheech and Chong, is 80. Harrison Ford, a.k.a. Han Solo, a.k.a. Indiana Jones, is 84. And finally, Patrick Stewart, who you know from Star Trek and X-Men, is 86 today. If you know someone celebrating, give them a shout-out. Pull up SL 100 on iHeartRadio, tap the talkback mic, and send me a voice message.
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Your number one hit music station, SL 100. Your boy Don King, and we're down to four teams in the World Cup now. France plays Spain tomorrow, then it's England versus Argentina on Wednesday. 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

0: It's new from Teddy Swims. I like that. Mr. Know-It-All on SL 100, your boy Don King. And we are paying your bills again at the top of the hour. You could win $1,000 cash just like Cameron.
1: Oh, my gosh. Thank you.
0: And persistence pays off, right? How long have you been playing along?
1: I have been trying to win prizes, whether it's concert tickets, the $1,000, the Celebrating America with the $250 for probably 2.5 years now.
0: I love it. Again, persistence pays off. So what are you going to do with all that money?
1: The $1,000 will be going to my son's very first birthday, mid-August, and hopefully putting the rest back for Christmas.
0: That sounds like a good plan. Congratulations.
1: Thank you so much.
0: And again, your next chance to win is coming up at 3 on SL 100.
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Your boy, Don King. 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

0: 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It's your boy, Don King. And they're not from around here, but I think this is worth mentioning. A couple from Tennessee just celebrated 80 years of marriage. John Carroll, who is 101 years old, and his wife, Jerry, who is 100, have been married for 80 years. That's amazing. They have 3 children, 7 grandchildren, 21 great-grandchildren, and 1 great-great-grandchild. John said one of their favorite things to do is go to McDonald's every Friday to get a sausage McMuffin with egg. Okay, there it is. That's the secret.
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It's SL100 and your boy Don King. Today is National Beans and Franks Day, and in related news, today is also Blame Your Farts on the Dog Day.

0: Nice. New from Gracie Abrams, Hit the Wall on your number one hit music station, SL 100. It's your boy Don King, and coming up at the top of the hour, we're paying your bills. It's another chance to win $1,000 cash, just like Tim, who sounds like he's somewhere down around Perry County.
1: You go there, I'll hear radio.
0: Yeah, buddy, you've been playing along every day?
1: And I've been there about every day, except for last week I was on vacation. I didn't get to do it as much, but I've listened about every day through the probably the last year and a half.
0: That's what's up, man. So what's your plan for the money?
1: Like I say, I just got off vacation. I'm going to just take some money and pay some bills with it. You know, this vacation just set me back a little bit, but I still enjoy it.
0: All right, your next chance to win is coming up at 4 on SL 100.
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24: We'll see a good chance of rain and storms around as we head through the evening and night. Some locally heavy rain in a few spots could lead to some roadway ponding and some localized flooding. Low 72. Another round of rain and thunder looks likely Tuesday as a wet pattern goes on. That'll reduce the heat a little, but it's going to be plenty humid. 87 the high, locally heavy rain possible. Wednesday's back to a more standard midsummer pattern. A few scattered storms, otherwise sunshine, hot and muggy. A high of 91. I'm meteorologist Mark Thibodeau from the Weather Channel.
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There's Taylor Swift, and I'm not going to say anything else about the wedding until tomorrow. It's your boy, Don King. I gots to go. Elizabethany is coming up next. Another keyword on the way at 4 o'clock. 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
1: Forgot to give you the heads up that we were about to give you a keyword for $1,000, but hey, it's every hour. We're just getting started.

0: 100. Thank you for listening. My name is Liz Bethany, giving major props to the people. I don't think we've already talked about this, but to the people who are getting free stays in different World Cup series by finding people to hook up with. They're calling it swiping to stay. So they go on a date, they go back, they hook up, and then they don't have to pay for a hotel while they're there. I just feel like, where are you going to keep your stuff? You know, if you have a car, maybe you keep it in there, I guess. Honestly, we can't complain because it's no different than when you're hungry, you don't want to pay for your own food. So you're like, I'm going to set up a date. Go get me some free dinner.
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1: I am Elizabeth Bethany. I really wish I had any idea how much things are worth, but there is an easy way to find out. There was a guy who had got a jacket from a thrift store, $3. It's some basketball jacket. And somehow he realized he should look into when it was worn. And it was worn by a star player in the finals. He contacts Sotheby's and he's looking to get $150,000 from this. And I don't know that AI could help you with something that, you know, like, how do you really know that it was worn by somebody? 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
1: There are two wild stories today I got to share with you. My name is Elizabethany. First is a woman who literally, she can say that she can have a baby in her sleep. It's not like she was sick or anything. She got her epidural, fell asleep, and when she woke up, the doctors were like, your belly feels interesting. The baby had come out and wasn't crying. The baby is okay. But, yeah, it seems like the dream birth situation. And then there's a guy, very opposite of the dream. He is arrested for arson, but what he lit on fire was his own genitals. Yeah, he chopped them right off and then burned them. I don't know if he was trying to burn the evidence from himself or what.
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1: 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And when I tell you, all of the ladies that he was talking to swooned, had no idea that was the way. Got me.

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1: Hey, you said you've studied abroad, right?
2: Yeah.
1: So do you think there's a trick in how to survive it or how to, like, just make it happen?
2: You just got to be confident and put yourself out there.
1: Yeah, okay. Especially when you are already out there. 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They did a study. They found people who do study abroad have a whole lot higher of adaptability, emotional stability, empathy, and are more likely to volunteer.
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1: The World Cup semifinals get underway Tuesday when France battles Spain in Dallas. French star Kylian Mbappe and Argentina's Lionel Messi are tied at 8 goals apiece in the race for the Golden Boot.
2: Lionel Messi!
1: England's Harry Kane and Jude Bellingham trail the leaders with 6 goals each. Argentina takes on England in Atlanta on Wednesday.
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0: Pittsburgh's number one heat music station, SL100. I was just giving Zach a hard time because he is complaining about being sick. Here we go with the man flu speak again.
1: I actually did research on this, and apparently men actually do get the flu worse because their testosterone makes their immune system more compromised. So that's why whenever your husband, JB, is like complaining because he's sick, it's actually because our immune system is a lot weaker, and so the flu hits us a lot harder. Science is science. Your estrogen means that you get it worse at the beginning, but you recover more quickly.
0: I still think it all just comes down to you complain about it.
1: Do you think that your husband, like specifically, if he were to get sick, do you think he just milks it?
0: Yes. Really, if he feels something coming on, that's when he is like, oh, I need a million things of orange juice. And I need, and then he like refuses to take medicine, which is really what drives me crazy. Cause he's like, I can't.
1: According to science, men get sick less often. So when they do, it hits them harder. Next time I'm sick, I need some sympathy. It's not my fault. Science is telling me that my testosterone is making me more sick.
0: I'm sick of science. I'm going to complain about that.
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1: Appreciate you listening. I am Elizabeth Bethany. This is your eBuzz for today. Everyone talking about the Jay-Z show, which we kind of talked about, but last night he took the stage at 12:18. He said that people were trying to rush the doors, so he had to get everything safe. I wonder if he wanted to make sure all of his guests were actually going to be there, because he had so many people. Of course, Beyonce, Blue Ivy performed, Rihanna, Usher, Tiana Taylor, Pharrell, Fat Joe. I mean, this is just some of them. He ran through 50 songs. And most importantly, is now rocking his classic cut with his hair. Love to see it. And Sam Neill, rest in peace to the Jurassic Park actor. His family saying that he passed away with the same dignity that he ran his life with. And Steven Spielberg saying that he was exceptionally collaborative. What a nice compliment that you don't hear. You know, it's unique. And Zahara Jolie Pitt has put out 4 ads. I guess in California, if you want to change your name, you have to put ads out. Kind of like if you want to get a divorce, to be like, if any, speak now or forever hold your peace. I'm going to become Zahara Jolie only. Damn, they said they want nothing to do with that Pitt name.
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0: The first season of the X Games League is ending in New Orleans, and only one team walks away champion. 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
1: You were driving safely, following the rules. Then a drunk or negligent driver crashed into your life, leaving you injured, overwhelmed, and wondering what comes next. Here's what comes next. Justice. Have you been hit by a drunk driver and been seriously injured by someone else's negligence? Alexander Chouinard trial attorneys have recovered over $2 billion for their clients. They don't back down from insurance companies who want you to accept pennies on the dollar. They don't settle when you deserve more. Drunk drivers, distracted drivers, reckless drivers who thought the rules didn't apply to them. They hold them all accountable. They handle the investigation, the paperwork, the negotiations, and if necessary, the trial. You focus on recovery. They focus on results. Your medical bills, your lost wages, your pain and suffering. Every bit of it matters. But the clock is ticking. 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

is SL100, always with you at SL100.com. 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You should design your house for yourself, not the next owner. That's the biggest piece of advice for summer designing.